0: Here's Dele Alli. Here's Lucas Moura. Oh, they done it! I cannot believe it! Lucas Moura with the last kick of the game.
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Do you know?

0: this useless junk?
1: That's the useless junk for scene 28.
0: Who will have you explain that? A second Krusty Krab?
1: Mr. Krabs, everyone needs an understudy.
2: Well, you got me there. But why do we need him?
1: This job gets very stressful, Mr. Krabs.
0: All right, get lost, all of you. You're fired. Gwan, Scram, get out of here, you moochers. That's right, keep moving.
3: You know what? Yeah.
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Back in my day, we didn't have all these fancy devices for listening to music. 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And that always got us to where we were going.

0: You're listening to WSBU 88.3, The Buzz, The Jungle. We are so back. And,
1: so we're very tired right now. We're about to not be tired, though.
0: We're going to get amped up on Mountain Dew here shortly.
2: Dude, why is there a picture of SpongeBob or Doodle Bob over here?
0: Because SpongeBob is punk. Punk rock Bob?
1: You mean Freaky Bob?
0: Freak Bob.
2: Freak Bob.
0: If you know tonight, we are doing proto-punk slash punk. So if you're not familiar with proto-punk...
1: I don't know what proto-punk is.
0: Pretty much everything that came before punk to, like, inspire what it was, like, what punk became.
1: The inspiration of punk?
0: Yes. Like, the Stooges. Like, the Stooges were, like...
1: Almost.
0: They were, like, they started off, like, hard rock... But then they became pretty much punk. Iggy Pop.
3: I'm a punk rocker. Yes, I am.
0: I'm a punk. Yes,
1: dude. One of my favorite movies.
0: He's the godfather of punk, or considered the godfather.
1: Really?
0: Of punk. Jude's gonna learn a lot today about punk.
1: I don't really listen to punk, but
0: I have written two essays about punk. I wrote an essay about the Sex Pistols. I don't even know if I'm allowed to say that band name.
1: It's a band name.
0: Yeah, it is a band. It's a band. What do you want me to do?
1: It's a band name.
0: Yeah.
1: It's a band name.
0: And I've written an essay about them, and I wrote an essay about Iggy Pop and the Stooges and how he influenced punk rock.
1: You're part of the Stooges?
0: Yes.
1: Oh, I did not know that.
0: One of the Three Stooges. No, not the Three Stooges.
1: I don't even remember their names.
0: The Stooges. I think it's like Blinky, Tinky, and Winky.
1: Nah, I'm pretty sure that's the Teletubbies.
0: No, that was and the Stooges. You know, the same Stooges that wrote Search and Destroy. All right.
1: Just play the music, bro.
0: Let's get into our first song here. Embarrassing myself.
1: So play the first song and then let's talk about, like, you know, what makes punk punk.
4: What makes punk punk?
1: I'm a punk rocker. Yes, I am.
0: So we're going to start off with some of the Ramones, one of my personal... From my personal collection. This one's one of my personal favorites. We've got Bonzo Goes to Pittsburgh by the Ramones on WSBU.
1: Wait, that's an actual song name?
0: 88.3. The Buzz.
1: The Jungle.

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1: The Buzz.
0: The Jungle.
2: Whoa.
0: Whoa. And,
2: George, this is your stuff. This is your thing. Mm-hmm. Punk is your stuff.
0: Yeah.
1: Tell me more.
0: I'll tell you more.
1: I don't really know. The only thing you know about punk is like maybe like a couple songs through Ramones and then Iggy Pop.
0: You know,
1: like
0: you know about, oof. You know about The Clash?
1: Yeah.
0: You know about The Clash? The Clash.
1: Should I stay or should I go?
0: The Clash have some bangers.
2: They do have some.
0: Shout out to Jackson Chudzik, who we actually had on the show. He really put me onto The Clash a lot. Me too. And
1: he's still alive, guys. Still alive.
0: Rest in peace, Jackson Chudzik. Can I even say that on air?
1: Probably.
0: Anyway, he is alive. And
1: well.
0: So The Clash, they're from London. But
1: London.
0: I believe they moved to New York. And they became heavily influenced by reggae. They're super like reggae.
1: The Clash?
0: Super reggae influence. You'll hear it in like some of their songs that I play later. Like it was I guess they got really, really big into reggae. Like a lot of their songs, they kinda start off with like the skanky like guitar riff.
1: Oh,
0: you know what
1: yeah.
0: I mean? Like that classic guitar, like reggae guitar sound, you know? You know what I'm talking about. They are definitely
1: okay, I'm gonna try to interrupt, but like the one thing I love about what is it? The skank sound of, mm-hmm. you know, the reggae
0: mm-hmm.
1: is just if you want to make it ska, you just, you know,
0: make it a little faster.
1: Make it quite a bit faster.
0: Yeah.
1: We should talk a little bit about punk ska, actually.

0: What do you know about punk ska?
1: Oh, what do I know? See, that's the only part of punk that I know is punk ska. Real Big Fish.
2: How do we always get back to Real Big Fish?
1: Actually, no. Fishbone. Fishbone, I think, is one of my favorites of punk ska. Mm-hmm. We played. We can probably play one of their songs later. I don't know if you heard it, George. Well, we've heard Mom Pa. Mm-hmm. We did hear that one.
2: Ma
1: loves Pa, and Pa loves Ma. And then, like, but it's literally a song about them hating each other. Oh my, what's their big song? Oh my, date. It's not Mom Pa. I know I have it.
2: I'm not sure.
1: I know the.
2: That's your.
1: Ground Zero. Party okay. at Ground Zero. I think we should.
2: What's that about? Ground Zero.
1: Well, we'll have to play it later.
2: Okay.
1: It's pretty graphic for. Well,
2: let me just say, I've got some Ramon stories.
1: Well, let's hear them.
2: I've got a.
1: Are they family friendly enough?
2: Ooh, you know what? This is not family friendly. We're gonna have to save this. You know what, guys?
1: Maybe we should have changed our time slot specifically for this episode.
2: It's gonna get a lot juicier after
1: 10.
2: After
1: 10. Dude, we're gonna try to fit all this stuff in.
2: Yeah. But let me think of something else.
1: I don't know. What makes something punk, George?
2: What makes something punk?
1: Yeah, tell us.
2: Punk is an attitude.
1: It's an attitude.
2: Punk is anti-establishment, being cool, you know what I mean? Like, punk is cool, but it's like...
1: In the sense of...
2: They're, like, going against what is, like, conventionally cool, you know what I mean? Punk is,
1: about individuality.
2: Exactly, exactly.
1: Being yourself.
2: Be yourself. That's a Chris Cornell line.
1: Where do you think punk started, George? Because, honestly, I actually don't know.
2: Oh, I can tell you all about how punk started.
1: Where did it start?
2: Punk started in Michigan. With a band called MC5.
1: I always thought it started in Britain.
2: Nope.
1: I always thought the Ramones were from Britain, but they're actually not from New York City.
2: Yeah, they more inspired that British punk era in 1976.
1: I mean, Clash is from Britain.
2: They went on tour.
1: Who else is from Britain that's punk?
2: They went on tour to Britain in 1976, and that really kickstarted, like...
1: The British punk movement, right?
2: British punks, Sex Pistols, Clash.
1: Forgot the Sex Pistols were from Britain.
2: The Sex Pistols!
1: Yeah. Their history is pretty crazy.
2: They're tragic.
1: Do you know why they broke up?
2: Yeah.
1: I don't know why. We can't say that yet, guys. Again, all the really fun, juicy stuff is... Is it until later?
2: I mean, like...
1: So keep... keep listening. Please.
2: Johnny Rotten of the Sex Pistols, he would drink... He grew up really poor, and they didn't have, like, clean drinking water, and he would drink literal, like, sewage water out of his backyard. And that caused, like, a bunch of diseases that he got later on, so...
1: Well, that math checks out.
2: Like, his spine was, like, leaking or something? I don't know. He had this really, like, gross, like, spine disease or something. And I'm pretty sure he had,
1: so, kids, if you're listening, don't do that.
2: Don't.
1: It may seem cool.
2: Don't do anything that punk rockers in the 70s did. I think that's a, like, a drug that starts with H.
1: Yeah, that's a really bad one.
2: Yeah. That was big. In the 70s and
1: 80s and 90s and 2000s,
2: it's
1: and
2: always
1: 2010s.
2: Been big, but like it was really big in the punk rock scene.
1: Oh, I'm aware.
2: You weren't cool if you weren't getting high off that. And okay, let me get back to how punk started. So it started at a band called
1: Michigan.
2: MC5.
1: MC5.
2: At a concert in Michigan. And then...
1: The concert?
2: Yes.
1: Okay.
2: And,
1: What year? We didn't need a year, George.
2: Ooh, let me... I have a year somewhere.
1: I know you do, because you're... Are you looking back at your essays that you wrote?
2: I actually am, because these are all... They're very... They're
1: Why
2: all,
1: does my
2: like,
1: microphone have
2: checked.
1: Reverb on it? What?
2: They're all fact-checked.
1: Bro's going to the archives.
2: I am going to my own archives. Let's see here. Where is it? I cannot find a date on that, but it happened in Ann Arbor, Michigan, which was also where Iggy Pop was from. Iggy Pop is from Ann Arbor. And
1: did he start punk?
2: He pretty much did, yeah. I mean,
1: with MC5?
2: No, they are what inspired the Stooges.
1: Oh, okay.
2: Yeah, if you ever like listen to like or like MC5, like you will totally see the influence on the Stooges. And then they start off and they're playing like this real like hard rock sound, you know. But then they have these two albums. They have 1969 and 1970.
1: The Stooges or
2: MC5? The Stooges. They have these two songs. There's two songs in each album. There's in the first album, I believe it's their self-titled album, The Stooges.
1: Okay.
2: They have a song called Night, or maybe it's in Funhouse. I'm not exactly what sure. I'm stumbling over my words here, but I'm not exactly sure which one, but you can hear the sound of like punk rock kind of like change listening to the song 1969, and then next you listen to the song 1970. So that actually, I mean, that's kind of like when...
1: Could we play those right now, or are they explicit?
2: I don't believe they are explicit, so we can totally play those right now.
1: I think we should hear that. Put it back to back, George. Let's hear this.
2: Let's get back to back. Let me just pull up the song 1969, because I actually don't have it on here.
1: That makes me incredibly sad.
2: Well, I've got it now. It is off their debut album.
1: Is it explicit? Does it have an E next to it?
2: It does not have an E.
1: Play it.
2: We can play it.
1: Watch it be like the worst song ever. No, like, not it's, like actually the worst song ever, not like Ice JJ Fish, but like, it's a good song, but...
2: It's super explicit, just kidding.
1: Yeah.
2: No, it is not.
1: Yeah, we just forgot.
2: So,
1: should we play those back to back?
2: We're gonna play some 1969 by the Stooges on WSBU 88.3, The Buzz,
1: The Jungle.

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6: Whoa.
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6: 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Anyway, you're listening to 88.3 The Buzz, The Jungle. Anyway, yeah.
5: Just. Iggy Pop and The Stooges. Iggy Pop once said, James Brown was the most amazing person to ever live. That is a real Iggy Pop quote.
6: Wait, what did he say? Yeah, what?
5: He said, James Brown is the best person, is the most amazing person to ever live.
6: James Brown.
5: Yes.
6: Of
5: James Brown.
6: Who's James Brown?
4: You don't know who James Brown is? What?
6: Fill me
5: in. Oh my gosh, bro. James Brown, like, ow, get down. You know, like, the funk.
6: Oh my God, where he's like,
5: I feel good.
6: I feel good.
5: I knew that I would. This just in.
6: Is he the one that, like, there's that famous video of him, like, dancing on stage, like going absolutely
5: bonkers? Oh, yeah. He's doing, like, the splits, and he's, like, sweating like crazy. And
6: for reasons that we cannot say yet.
5: This is a man's world. You know that song?
6: That's James Brown?
5: That's James
6: Brown. I'm not very good with music sometimes.
5: Jude, you're not very good with the oldies, I don't think. Except
6: when it comes to the Beatles. Unless, Beatles, I am locked in.
5: Unless we're talking about Jim Croce. The Beatles.
6: Dude, I've only King been listening Floyd. To listening to The Beatles and Jim Croce for the past like 2 days.
5: Yeah. I've been listening to a lot of The Beatles. I listened to Revolver last night.
6: One of the best albums ever written.
5: Yeah. Oh, really good.
6: They have like top 20 albums.
5: Yeah.
6: Like if you like look up, like if you were to look up, like in my opinion, if you look up top 20 albums in the entire history of the world,
5: mm-hmm.
6: Beatles have like 4 of them. So,
5: anyway, we're back on the topic of punk now.
6: Punk.
5: So we were gonna talk about can we say the H word, like the drug, hair? Can we say that? Is that?
6: I don't think we should.
5: Okay, then never mind.
6: A very dangerous drug that's very not good for you.
5: Anyway, we were going to talk about how, like, Iggy Pop kind of kicked this habit.
6: Yeah.
5: So, basically...
6: Yeah.
5: I think we could talk about it. I think it's fine. If we don't say it.
6: If you don't say it.
5: Yeah.
6: We're going to heavily imply what it is. I'm pretty sure that most people will figure out what
5: most
6: we're talking
5: people
6: about.
5: Know what we're talking about, but...
6: Someone just texting me. Maybe Avery's gonna tell us what. No, don't say it.
4: Don't. No, no, no. Wait, wait,
6: no,
4: wait.
6: No, no, no, wait, wait, wait.
4: Don't. I'm not gonna do what you think I'm gonna do.
6: Hey, I'm SpongeBob. Dude, I don't know if that reel came onto my feed today. It was just like a dude in like, it was a guy in like a, what is it? I'm trying to think. Like in a mental hospital, he's like, it was like in a cell or whatever, and like mm-hmm. across the room through the window, it's just like, hey, I'm SpongeBob.
5: You've done one brain cell right now, bro.
6: I'm SpongeBob.
5: Yo. Anyway.
6: Hi. I'm SpongeBob.
5: So we're not going to talk about that, actually. Let's.
6: No, we can't. We just can't say it.
5: We're going to talk about...
6: we can... Oh, my God. We can talk about it. We just can't say what it is.
5: Okay. All right. So, basically, Iggy Pop was trying to kick this bad drug habit.
6: Yes.
5: Yes.
6: Terrible.
5: And he was heavily addicted. There's actually, like... There's a famous... The first bassist that the Stooges had, he had a really bad reaction to a drug, and he went on stage, and he forgot to plug his bass in. for the whole show. So after that, Iggy Pop, who actually also had a bad drug reaction that same night, but he locked in. He pulled through in the end, and he actually put on a good show. He fired him that same night, and they got a new... Yeah.
6: The bassist.
5: He fired the bassist that same night, and they got a new bassist. So basically, Iggy Pop, he became friends with David Bowie. So Iggy and Ziggy Stardust.
6: Whoa!
5: So they basically became friends. I believe they became friends through like Andy Warhol.
6: Okay. I know they were both, they also became friends because they were both trying to get over their like habits and addictions and stuff. Yeah.
5: But I think they together. They became friends through that, but I think
6: also
5: they,
6: through.
5: They met through Andy Warhol, though.
6: Why do I know that name?
5: He's like the famous painter that painted like the Campbell's soup. You know what I'm talking about?
6: That guy. Wait. So you're telling me some of the most influential musicians were introduced by the same guy that painted his soup?
5: Yes. Yes. I am. I am actually saying this.
6: Introduced Iggy Pop.
5: Yes.
6: To David Bowie / Ziggy Stardust.
5: And they both moved to Berlin together. I'm not sure if it was East or West Berlin.
6: It was definitely West Berlin.
5: And probably, yeah, that would make sense. But
6: and that's actually insane.
5: They both.
6: I don't know what to say to
5: they
6: that.
5: They both wrote the album Raw Power together. And I believe Iggy actually collabed on the song China Girl.
6: Oh, okay.
5: For David Bowie. He actually, I believe he wrote it. Or partially wrote it.
6: Bro, what? It's like John Lennon writing a part of Under Pressure.
5: Oh, really?
6: You didn't know that?
5: I did not know that.
6: You didn't know that? Do you want to hear the story? Or do you want to stay on punk? It's really cool.
5: Let's stay on punk because I got some more stuff.
6: Okay, okay.
5: To say.
6: It's a really, really cool story.
5: I've got some stuff to more stuff to say about Andy Warhol.
6: Because Under Pressure was recorded in Abbey Road Studios. Just say that.
5: Oh, wow.
6: Yeah.
5: I did not know that.
6: Yeah.
5: That's pretty cool. Abbey Road, one of the best albums ever.
6: I've seen it.
5: Probably the
6: I've been outside the studios.
5: Probably the best album.
6: Also
5: ever.
6: Was right in front of the building where they played the rooftop concert in 1969.
5: Yeah. Abbey Road is the best Beatles.
6: Or January of 1970, actually.
5: Best Beatles album, I believe.
6: I disagree.
5: And that's okay.
6: That's okay.
5: Anyway.
6: I think Rubber Soul.
5: So, you know how I was telling you earlier, the Velvet Underground were kind of involved with
6: how?
5: Punk?
6: They're not punk.
5: Well, they're proto-punk.
6: Well, actually,
5: they pretty much, like, their lifestyle and, like, like wearing like they made wearing like leather jackets for punk bands pretty much cool, like them and like the Ramones.
6: Huh.
5: Did you know Andy Warhol was also their manager?
6: Of the Ramones?
5: Velvet Underground. And the Velvet Underground used to be called the Velvet Underground and Nico. Because Nico was a German model that Andy Warhol hired to be in their band. And they made, like, a bunch of songs with Nico.
6: Did Nico even, like, write? Or was he just kind of there?
5: Nico was kind of a little bit of an industry plant, a little bit. But
6: so kind of like Gracie
5: Abrams. People didn't really like Nico. But I don't know. That was an interesting.
6: Bro, I can like imagine like the first like, hey guys, this is Nico, and he goes, hey, I'm SpongeBob.
5: Yeah,
6: bro, I've been making SpongeBob references the entire day.
5: Pretty much, Andy Warhol was he was only like.
6: Oh, Nico's a woman.
5: Yeah, Nico is a woman.
6: I thought you said guy. He's a random guy.
5: I said a German model.
6: Could have been a male model.
5: True.
6: Could have been a male model.
5: I could have specified that, but Andy Warhol was only the manager of the Velvet Underground for a year, so it didn't really work out.
6: Then he painted the can of soup.
5: But then he painted the can of soup.
6: And or is this post can of soup?
5: You know the Velvet Underground album cover with the banana? You know it? He also painted that.
6: Of course he did.
5: Yeah. Banana.
6: I almost slipped up. Not going to.
5: I'm not going to do what you guys think I'm going to do.
6: Hi, I'm SpongeBob.
5: All right there, buddy. On that, hi, I'm SpongeBob.
6: Because we've been talking about it. Why don't we play him?
5: We could. We're going to get into...
6: I'm SpongeBob.
5: We're going to get into some Lou Reed, I think.
6: Lou Reed.
5: Actually, we're going to get into the Velvet Underground with Nico on that. We're going to play I'm Waiting for the Man by the Velvet Underground and Nico on WSBU 88.3.
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5: The jungle.
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1: Hi.
0: Stop. No. Enough of that avant-garde. Enough of Lou Reed.
1: This is Patrick.
0: We're going to get into some...
1: Yeah, I had burning off one brain cell, you're right.
0: G's on like one brain cell.
1: Dude, I am so tired.
0: Yeah, understandable.
1: Do you want to see it me too. Way?
0: We got them midterms coming on this week.
1: Yeah.
0: So I think, you know, we're going to get into a little Generation X momentarily. Do you know anything about Generation X?
1: That they were scoundrels. Absolute rascals.
0: Do you know who Billy Idol is?
1: Yes.
0: That was his first band.
1: My girlfriend just texted me. Dude, if you do the SpongeBob impression one more time, I'm going to walk to the Buzz and smack you. I swear to God.
0: Dude, I will turn this collar around.
1: I have an idea.
0: No. Don't do it.
1: Hi.
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0: The Jungle.
1: I'm going to say it.

0: 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Let's go.
1: Hello. Yep, you're good.
0: You're good.
2: Hickey Paul impression.
3: We have 2 minutes before illegal.
0: Guys, Jude is the new Hickey Paul. Jude. Jude will be Hickey Paul in a good, like, 20 years.
2: I see it, dude. I see it. You're so him.
0: All right. So we've got 2 minutes here. So what are we talking about?
3: Completely legal now.
0: That's a good idea.
3: Or just all wait. Right.
0: Yeah, let's play legal now.
3: Like 20 seconds.
0: Back.
3: We can wait. 45 seconds.
0: Yes.
1: Yes, sir.
0: 3, 2, 1.
4: We should wait. Is there a really funny one?
0: What? Oh yeah, that one's good. I feel like this one fits though. Okay, I'll play it. We are tired.
3: We are very tired.
0: Lonely.
3: I've been doing homework all day.
0: I missed me too. 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
0: Bruh.
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5: 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But that's my government name. You can just call me 88.3 The Buzz. Keeping it tranquil since the 19th.

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1: 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Hello.
2: And it is 10 o'clock.
1: It is 10 o'clock. You know what that means? We can say whatever we want,
3: actually,
1: but we're not going to do that.
3: But why am I like really close to the mic? I'm very close to my mic.
0: That's okay.
3: I'm like really, really close.
1: What?
0: All right. So
3: what do we got to talk? Here.
4: Ravioli, okay. Ravioli, give me the formioli.
3: Sorry, I had to get that one out.
5: Let's get into.
0: Let me talk about my Ramones story. Let me talk about my Ramones story.
3: I thought you were gonna have me guess the band names.
0: Oh, we're getting to that.
3: Well, once we move a little bit. Away a little more away from the top of the hour. We'll get into it, I think.
0: We'll get into that a little bit later.
3: Let's settle them into the shenanigans that we're gonna pull off.
0: Just brace yourself.
3: Brace yourselves to the absolute.
0: If your children are listening,
3: make sure they're not.
0: Why are they listening?
3: It's time for bed.
0: To the punk episode of the Jungle.
3: Punk. We
0: anyway.
3: Don't care about the rules. We think they're freaking stupid.
0: So, have you ever heard of CBGBs?
3: No.
0: It was on the poster for The Buzz tonight, or for The Jungle. You know, like,
3: I'm the one that posted it. I should really know. I should know what you're talking about.
0: There was a picture of a building called CBGBs, and that was the most popular punk venue in New York City. It's like pretty much the most popular punk venue in the world.
3: Still there?
0: I believe so, yeah. And basically, my girlfriend, Helena, her dad played there. And he was a drummer in a punk band. And one time I was hanging out with him, and he told me this story where, he knew, like, the Ramones. So, like, he'd be hanging out there and they would be there too. And one time he walked in on one of the Ramones players, one of the members of the Ramones, I believe it was Joey Ramone, and he was beating up a girl in the back of the club. He said he was smacking her head.
3: What the actual fuck?
0: Yeah, this is the stuff. Yeah, punk was not pretty.
3: No.
0: It's got some dark history to it, and I thought that story particularly was pretty.
3: Her dad walked in.
0: Pretty crazy, yeah.
3: Joey Ramone. Wait.
0: Yeah.
3: Ramone beating the shit out of a woman.
0: Pretty much, yeah. Yeah. Thank God it's the top.
3: Yeah.
0: That's the top.
3: Shit,
0: all right, telling that
3: God
0: one.
3: Damn.
0: Yeah, and with that, let's get into some other music we've got here. We've got a few good bands that I wanted to play. There's a guy named Richard Hell, and he's got a song here called Blank Generation, which I think is probably one of my favorite punk songs, and I would like to play it for all of you. So this is Blank Generation by Richard Hell on WSBU 88.3. The Buzz. The Jungle.

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1: Here's why I'm laughing almost immediately after we went on air. I was low-key doom scrolling during that song, and I just came across Key and Peele.
0: Oh, Key and Peele's so funny.
2: Come on, I'll take it! Shut up, Mom! Silence from you! You're cut off from talking!
0: Judah's completely brain rotted. Your brain is like, it's leaking out your ears, dude. No! You've been cut off, sir. No more. You can't even say the S word. Even though it's past.
2: I can't say that word.
0: Whoa.
2: The S word. What? I'm so tired, dude. I'm so dead right now.
0: All right.
2: How?
0: We've got next up, we've got Black Flag.
1: Sorry, guys.
0: We've got Henry Rollins as their lead singer.
1: Why do I know that name? Why do I know these names, but I don't know the bands or like their lore?
0: Henry Rollins was like, he was also an actor. So
1: that's how I know.
0: He was in a bunch of acting stuff. What was he in? He was in the movie Heat.
1: I love that movie.
0: He had a show.
1: Show me a picture of this guy.
0: He was in the show. He was in the movie Jack Frost, like the 1998 one.
1: Wait, show me this guy.
0: Hold up. Let me this guy.
1: What's his name?
0: Henry Rollins.
1: What character did he play in Heat? Oh my god. Because I've seen that movie. It's such a good movie. Guys, I recommend it. I recommend watching Heat. It has Val Kilmer in it. And
0: he was in Sons of Anarchy too. He was in a lot of
1: Al Pacino,
0: good stuff. That is a good movie. Let me see if I can find what he plays in Heat. He plays Hugh Benny.
1: Show me a picture of the character.
0: It's Henry Rollins.
1: But, like, him and, like, them. I've seen the movie before, because it's a really, really good movie.
0: This guy.
1: No, I know.
0: You know?
1: Yeah, he gets killed.
0: Yeah, he plays, like, a lot of minor things. Minor like roles and stuff, but he was also like,
1: I know he was in Sons of Anarchy.
0: He was in a really like, bad ass punk rocker. I mean, like,
1: well, let's hear the song. I want to prove it.
0: Like,
1: prove it, George. Prove it,
0: dude. Black Flag is probably one of like the most like, I don't even know that they're like, they're a brutal sound. Like, they're hardcore punk. So we're about to get into some of that. They're about to wake up Jude here. Wake up. We're going to wake up with some Black Flag here. This is Nervous Breakdown by Black Flag on WSBU 88.3. The Buzz, The Jungle. I just hit my face on my microphone.

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1: The Buzz.
0: The Jungle.
1: Maybe this conversation will wake me up.
0: I think so. So, guys, I'm sorry. We haven't even played any Clash, and we haven't played any Sex Pistols, so...
1: You're only one of the few bands that only released one album.
0: We are gonna... What's that?
1: Sex Pistols only released one album.
0: Oh, yeah. We could talk about...
1: For very specific reasons, but...
0: After this, this thing we're about to do, we could talk about, why the Sex Pistols were no longer...
1: The Sex Pistols.
0: We shall get into that.
1: You have to... Are we gonna play a little game, George?
0: We're gonna play a little game here.
2: Hi!
0: Guys... Hiya, Georgie.
1: Oh, God.
0: You want to play a game? So, Jude, welcome to our show, The Jungle, where you're going to guess which of these punk bands is real or fake.
1: Oh, God.
0: There's some absolutely outrageous names on this list, and I don't know if I can even...
1: Are they real? Some of them.
0: Some of them are real. Some of them are fake. And it's your job to guess which is which. All right. So, your first band is Abortion Twins.
1: Yo, what?
0: Which one's... Is it real or fake?
1: Dude, that's gotta be real.
0: It is. That is a real punk band. Insane name, by the way. gotta give them a listen.
1: Is that as Aquamarine Dolphin Sex?
0: Yes, I think that's actually almost worse. That is worse.
1: This is crazy.
0: The next one we have here is Dead Cabbie.
1: That's fake.
0: It is fake. Yeah.
1: That's fake.
0: I made it up about 10 minutes ago. So, it's not that great, but I don't know. I was running out of ideas here. The next one we've got here is The Child Molesters.
1: Dude, that's got to be fake. No! No way!
0: It's real! I don't know who thinks naming a band that is a good idea. But
1: way to be punk, guys.
0: What's that?
1: Way to be punk.
0: Yeah, that's so punk. That's so sick. All right. You ready for your next band name? Your next band name is Ostrich Murder.
1: That's got to be real.
0: It's real.
1: It's
0: real fake.
1: Oh. Ostrich Murder.
0: Ostrich Murder is fake. I made it up. Unfortunately. We should low-key change the band name, though, to Ostrich Murder.
1: Ostrich Murder.
0: All right, next one up. We've got The Circle Jerks.
1: That's got to be fake.
0: It's real. It is real. They're actually they're pretty good.
1: They're pretty good.
0: I've listened to them. They are pretty good. they're like OG punk too. They're pretty good. So we've got the next one is I'm Pissed.
1: Dude, that's got to be fake.
0: It's fake. Yeah, it's fake.
1: I'm pissed.
0: I'm pissed. I just can't made it up. All right. The next one is Cop Stabber.
1: Fake. I feel like you're just alternating them, so I'm going to track that answer. It's real.
0: It is real.
1: Yay!
0: You can't contract. You can't take back your answer. Just kidding. You can. All right, the next one we've got here is Dead Kennedys.
1: That's real.
0: It is real.
1: That's real.
0: You probably have heard of them, no. Actually. You haven't heard of them?
1: No.
0: Huh. They're pretty popular, so. I've seen a bunch of shirts that say Dead Kennedys.
1: I've never seen a Dead Kennedy shirt.
0: Yeah.
1: Or the Dead Kennedys shirt.
0: Hmm. Last one here we have is, I actually saved the best for last.
1: Dude.
0: This one is actually... It might be fake. It might be real. John Cougar concentration camp.
1: It's gotta be real. Is it fake?
0: It's real.
1: No way it is.
0: That is an actual band.
1: No way.
0: Yeah. I couldn't even believe it. I could not believe it.
1: Wait. Say that name of the band again. This is a real band.
0: John Cougar Concentration Camp.
1: What?
0: That is a real band.
1: What?
0: Who names a band that?
1: Why?
0: I don't understand. That's insane. That is crazy. I can't believe I just said that on radio. Please don't cancel us.
1: I thought you were going to say John Cougar and the Cougar Hunters or something like that.
0: Yeah.
1: That'd be... Yo, that's actually a funny band name. Write that down. John Cougar.
0: Chat, clip that.
1: My name is John Battlefield.
0: Send that to Noah.
1: My name is John Anti-Cheat.
0: Someone get Noah in the chat here. Noah.
1: Noah, are you listening? Are you listening?
0: Are you listening?
1: Are you listening?
0: All right.
1: Are you listening?
0: I think... we should get into let's get into the play Sex Swirl Pistols one. Yeah.
1: We'll
0: play
1: some Sex Pistols.
0: We're gonna play 17 by the Sex Pistols.
1: Okay.
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4: Should we,
3: The Jungle.
4: Should we talk about why the Sex Pistols only released one album?
3: Well, because I believe it was Sid Vicious was, he was like pretty much accused of killing his girlfriend.
4: Oh,
3: is that what
4: you were? I think so. Yeah.
3: Okay. All right. Yeah.
4: I think you're right, but like,
3: he didn't serve any jail time for it, but
4: no.
3: Yeah, I mean, some people think it was like a drug, like a. It was like a heroin overdose, but
4: whoa.
3: But I'm pretty sure, I don't know. I don't know. Some people think he killed her, so.
4: That's crazy.
3: Pretty crazy, yeah.
4: That is insane.
3: Also, like, she was crazy. She was, she was so crazy that the Sex Pistols banned her from
4: the studio.
3: From traveling with them. They wouldn't allow her to tour with them because she was so crazy. When you're crazier than Johnny Rotten and Sid Vicious,
4: and you're crazier than Yoko Ono.
3: Yeah. She was nuts. Yeah.
4: That's crazy.
3: She out crazy.
4: You're breaking up the band, Yoko.
3: Yoko. What else? We've got a band called The Damned coming up here.
4: Ooh, I like that name.
3: They that could have been on the list. Maybe.
4: That is a really good name.
3: Yeah, it is a good name. Like they
4: mess with that.
3: Are infamous because they had a they have a song called, like, I think it's called Smash It Up, and okay. They have this infamous performance where they sang that song, and halfway through it, they completely just started trashing the entire venue. Like, they just started destroying everything. Like, lighting, like, curtains.
4: Oh, my God.
3: Drums, guitars. I'm talking, like, Woodstock 99, Break Stuff, Limp Bizkit. Chaos. In this venue. So,
4: it's just one of those days where you don't want to wake up. You heard the happy version of Break Stuff?
3: I have not heard the happy version.
4: It's so funny.
3: Have you heard the Limp Bizkit version of Blue Eyes?
4: No.
3: You haven't?
4: No.
3: You don't know, like, Blue Eyes by, like, The Who? You don't know what it's like to
4: be bad guy. I didn't know they did cover that.
3: You didn't know they covered that?
4: No.
3: It's aight. Definitely not as good as The Who version.
4: The Damned?
3: Let's get into The Damned. You're listening to, this song is actually considered one of the first punk songs.
4: So, okay.
3: Yeah.
4: Early.
3: I mean, yeah, they were pretty early, so. Let's get into it. This is New Rose by The Damned on WSBU 88.3. The Buzz.
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1: The buzz.
0: The jungle. Hi, guys.
1: We got 20 minutes left.
0: We are back. And me and Jude are pretty loopy right now.
1: Pretty loopy. We're just tired.
0: How deliriously tired we are.
1: Yep.
0: But, anyway, so I think punk is probably one of my favorite genres.
1: Dude, it's grown on me.
0: You like it?
1: It's grown on me.
0: They've got the funny names, and all of them start in the Cramps, the Flies, the Damned, the Sex Pistols.
1: Three Stooges.
0: The Three Stooges.
1: The Velvet Underground.
0: The Velvet Underground. Well, technically they were avant-garde, but
1: yeah,
0: they were pretty punk too.
1: The Clash. We should play some Clash. I love the Clash. I do like the Clash.
0: Let's get into the Clash. I've got some, I've got some more popular Clash songs on here, but I also have.
1: What is it?
0: I don't have that on.
1: Dude,
0: here.
1: I love that song.
0: But we could play that. We might have time. I was thinking. I was thinking we could get to London Calling first.
1: Oh, that one works. That I love that song. Great song.
0: That
1: I freaking love that song.
0: That's
1: dude.
0: Off of one of their best albums, which is actually also called London Calling. So
1: London Calling is such a good song.
0: Let's get into it. This is London Calling by The Clash on WSBU 88.3. The Buzz. The Jungle.
1: Jungle.

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2: The jungle.
3: See, now I know exactly what you're talking about.
1: Now you know what I'm talking about.
3: Bim, bim, bim, bim, bim, bim,
1: I told Jude, I was like, you'll know this. You'll know this sample. And he was like, what?
2: What are you talking
1: MIA,
2: about?
1: MIA, paper planes. Nah, yeah. And then you heard it and you were like, oh.
3: Hi.
1: No.
2: No.
1: Stop it. You're lucky I got a bolognese in the oven.
3: No, wait, no, you just, okay, you just...
1: A family guy.
3: You're fat, you're...
1: You're lucky I got a manicot in the oven. Because bash your brains in with a bolognese.
3: No. Hey, family guy, you're lucky that I got a manicot in the oven. Or I smash your face into a bolognese. That's two kinds of food.
1: That's how angry I am.
3: I love Family Guy.
1: R.I.P.
3: Polly.
1: Polly Walnuts.
3: That's
1: Tony Sirico. Did you know Tony Sirico was the real deal? Like, he was like an actual mobster.
3: Really?
1: Before he was in The Sopranos.
3: Really?
1: He went to jail. He went to prison twice. Served two terms in prison.
3: Yo, what?
1: Yeah.
3: That's crazy.
1: For like robbery, I'm pretty sure.
3: Oh, damn.
1: Yeah, he was like a real like mob tough guy, like. You'd go, like, collect and break people's kneecaps and thumbs and stuff. He was literally just playing himself in The Sopranos.
3: That's crazy.
1: Yeah.
3: I never watched The Sopranos.
1: You gotta watch The Sopranos.
3: Okay.
1: I'm watching it right now.
3: Can you play one more song?
1: I think we've got time.
3: I think, play one more for you guys.
1: We've got a great Clash song right here.
3: Oh, yeah.
1: Yes. Yeah.
3: Just play it.
1: All right. This is Should I Stay or
3: Should I Go?
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1: 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Peace.
0: The jungle. 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
4: Hello, Shorty. What are you doing?
3: Nothing. Sitting here watching the game.
4: Are you all alone?
5: What's up? What's up?
4: What the? Who's that?
5: Yo, pick up the phone. What's up?
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0: What you doing, son?
2: 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Just chilling. 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

0: bullshit.
1: Shit.
2: I seen him down there.
3: On the front, it said they name is number one right there, just like the bam.
0: For sure.
3: And then on the busy, on the back, it had the new kings of the city. Am I
2: new kings of the city?
3: New.
2: And I thought the king was in Sacramento. Personally, that didn't make no sense. How you gonna be the kings of cool kings? Cool king cigarettes, but king of what city?
3: Then they broke out, and I got the billboard.
0: Boom! Oh, boy.
2: 5,000. Yeah, he come out better getting an Audi 5,000.
4: Ain't gonna keep being patient with you. That playful person that took the Buffalo City by storm in his first interview, and he sat down and was like, "Yeah, I love cookies." That was all cool, but we give that grace to young players. Big dog, you supposed to be our number one. And you're playing like a bum. I bet you better start doing your job. 88.3 The Buzz.
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1: I'm Squick Ramp.

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0: up, I shower, I come to work, I work all day, I go home, I go to sleep. 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I get up, I shower, I come to work.
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0: I'm not finished.
1: But
0: I always liked making waffles, so I was like, hey, it's a different way to make these and stuff, so let's get started.
1: Well, grab
0: first
1: the
0: off,
1: toaster.
0: You, oh my God, can you let me do what I need to do?
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1: I started this company. You know how much I sacrificed?
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3: Here we go again, bro. 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
4: Sharp.

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Not finna beef, that shit is cooked, go stick a fork in it. You with the Johnnies in the heat, you human torching it.

0: when we demand it. 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
1: Chauncey Billups, I'm the nigga that they hitting under pressure. You can count on me like niggas counting cars in Vegas. 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

0: fuck it, yeah.
1: Me and Twin switched to Rosie, made the beat, and I'ma talk about my cousin roaming in the streets. Free all the family, free all the dogs, and rest in peace to all the angels we are lost. 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I'm too angry, almost picked a fight at Ross. 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Back up, before you back up, you gon' need some backup. Peter Dinklage, you niggas gon' make me act up. The real flex is getting

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back in my day, we didn't have all these fancy devices for listening to music. 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

0: I choose to blame my parents for giving me a small, bent wiener and an ugly face. 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
1: Yes, I do.
0: What, do you know what I noticed?
1: Yes.
0: I noticed that throughout the many years of me playing with my own wiener, it bends to the wrong side. I think I pulled it too far to the something, the right. Do you guys care? There's something seriously wrong with my dick, kids, and I need your sympathy.
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3: At concerts, we dance to the same tune. 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

0: I'm gonna say this and I'm gonna get the fuck out of here. That song is so damn active.
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0: Be into that shit. Crip walking like a motherfucker on the freeway to that shit. Tell the bitches they put a gangster party on the fucking freeway.
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0: I'm really excited to get back and just excited to see this place packed.
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my dearest. I've missed you very, very much since that last night we were together. And will hold that night especially in my memories for years to come. I've been turning it over and over in my mind lately. I've read your letter through at least 4 times, and will probably read it more times before I'm through. I've been sitting here, looking at your picture, and getting more homesick every minute. I've wanted that picture more than anything else I know of, except, of course, you yourself. I keep thinking of you, darling. I keep wishing I could be home with you. I want to leave in the worst possible way so I can come home to see you, but things don't look so good on that subject. But this war has spoiled a lot of things for everyone, I guess. I've never been so lonesome in my life.

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That's my government name. You can just call me 88.3 The Buzz. Keeping it tranquil since the 1900s.

0: pissed off. 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Originality. 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What the is original about a crab and lobster bisque? Nothing.
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But that's my government name. 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Keeping it tranquil since the 1900s.

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And that always got us to where we were going.

I could be happy in one little room with only a table and chair, as happy as I'd be in a kingdom by the sea. Darling, if you were there, and I could be rich or I could be poor, but if you were by my side, I could be any place in this whole wide world, and I know I'd be satisfied.

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You know, all entertainers get mail from their fans, and sometimes folks even write to us asking for advice. For example, I got a letter not long ago from a young man who had worked in a factory. The factory had been forced to close down, and sadly, the young man had lost his job. He'd been out of work for about a year when his wife gave up, took their three kids, and left him. He's been looking for work all this time, and now he's facing the situation all alone. He says that sometimes the depression takes over and he just doesn't know how he'll find the strength to go on. Well, I'm not a professional counselor, and

Board payments come late, and sometimes they don't even come at all. The cost of sending the kids to school is growing every day. She's working two jobs just to make ends meet. She says sometimes there's just no light at the end of the tunnel, only darkness. And sometimes she feels like ending it all. I just hope she'll remember these words.

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I hope these folks are listening as I whisper these words of hope. And not just for them, but for anyone who finds himself in a seemingly hopeless situation. It may be the homeless, the sick, the broken family, the businessman, even the leaders of our country. Anybody can be overcome by sorrow and desperation. And while I'm just one man with one voice, I can lift it up in a hopeful message that wherever there's life,

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Davy, Davy Crockett, king of the wild frontier, fought single-handed through the Injun War till the Creeks was whipped and the peace was in store. And while he was handling this risky chore, made himself a

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1: 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He told me you killed him.
0: No. I am your father.
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1: Yeah, yeah.
0: Every time I think about you, you've been so good to me.

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1: I'm your husband.
0: He my husband.
1: What's your name?
0: What's my name?
1: Yes, say my name, say my name.
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0: priest says...
1: How dare you contradict me, you dog?
0: Now, look here. I ain't never intended to be no housewife nor slave in taking this job. And it ain't right. These lodges is more ramshackle than any shanty boys camp I ever seen. The Queen of England's old fancy housekeeper couldn't even done no better than what I done. Because I tell you, I scrubbed this here place twice over.
1: And I say you did nothing of the sort. And I say you swab it again, and you swab it proper like this time, and you'll be swabbing it 10 times more after that.
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2: 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I'm Cassie Scholl, newest voice on The Buzz. We are officially on the third episode, but we can count four if you wanted to talk about the special three-hour edition I did from the Buzzathon last Friday that I'm still recovering from. If you guys have no idea what I'm saying, I get it. It's 8 a.m. on a Wednesday, and I'm going to be honest, I really did not want to get out of bed. It was, the perfect amount of, warmth, under the covers, and then when you get out of the covers, everything else is cold. So, it was really difficult, and I woke up late, so. Anyways, but if you don't know what I'm talking about, last Friday, it was a World College Radio Day. So at The Buzz, we did our second annual Buzzathon that contained 24 straight hours of WSBU hosts, and it was a very, very long day. A very long day. I was up for about 40 hours, and then I was actually on the radio almost 12 straight hours, which was a lot. But anyways, I did kind of just whatever because I was so delusional from no sleep. It was bad. And nothing made sense, but we do have some sense consciousness back for this week because we got fall music coming in. Nothing scary, but that's a subtle foreshadow for next week. So make sure you tune in. Anyways, coming up, we got The Police, which kind of contradicts my last point. I don't know where I was going with that, actually. But coming up, we got The Police, which kind of contradicts... Oh my gosh, I'm literally reading the same thing I just read. Anyways, pretend you didn't hear that. But it contradicts it because the song is low-key about, stalking, and please don't do that. Please don't stalk someone. We also got Sixpence the Richer and The Laws coming up, but for now I'm gonna let the mamas and the papas take it away with California Dreamin'.

0: wind down, and this one is all over. Sabres have clinched the Atlantic Division with a 5-1 win in Chicago.
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2: Alrighty, we just finished up with the Laws, and there she goes, a request to put on by my lovely roommate Lily, who actually is awake. I wrote in my script that she's not going to be awake, but she actually is awake today, so I did have to change this, but of course, yeah. I did put, though, if she was awake, it was because she was feeling silly, which she was, because she said that her alarm was still on from yesterday morning, apparently, so... Anyways, this song, Linger, by the Cranberries, was also a top request for today's set by her, but I told her it wouldn't matter if I talked a little bit over it, because she, again, wouldn't be awake, but obviously now that's not true, so I'm so sorry. Yeah, we got a short little section coming up before I get into my next little yap sesh, so I don't have too much to say. But I will give you guys the weather for the locals out there. We're looking at a high of 67 and a low of 41, with mostly sunny throughout the day. And, you know, anything's basically better than whatever yesterday was, because it was cold, especially very cold. Muy frío. Es muy frío. Speaking of muy frío, keep in mind that the ultimate...

Anyways, yeah, it's like the only thing I can tolerate with the cold. So I'm trying to, I gotta hype it up while I can. But yeah, if you need help or anything too, you can always reach out to me. And if you don't know me, find me. Anyways, here's the rest of Linger by the Cranberries, just for my girl Lily.

Alrighty, welcome back. We are about halfway through the show today. I'm having slight technical difficulties, but it's okay. It's okay. Nothing too bad. And whoever is still listening to me talk, thank you very much. I'm grateful that I'm tolerable enough to listen to. We just had some more cranberries in our local Goo Goo Dolls with Iris for any Buffalo natives who may be out there listening. My roommate has, I think, already gone back to bed, but it's fine. I'm sure she got to hear it. Anyways, I'm going to put myself out here a little bit. If anyone knew me in like 2020 to 2021 era, you would know I really got into like Harry Potter and everything like that. And I had a really big thing for Mr. Draco Malfoy. I say had, but I still find myself like looking at edits and drooling from time to time. So, you know. Anyway, this song right now and the next song were two very like prominent songs during the era for me, and it just brings me back to a nice warm smell of eucalyptus and mahogany apple. If you know, you know. With that, we also got another small era with some songs featured in the newest Hunger Games movie. We got Can't Catch Me Now by Olivia Rodrigo, and of course Noah Kahan's newest song for the upcoming movie, Draw You Out. I'm sorry, I can't not add a Noah Kahan song. It's just like, it's necessary, and I'm not ashamed of it. Anyways, we did have it on last Friday when it came out. I literally, as soon as we went on, I started listening to it in my headphones, but yeah. So, yeah, it's that good that I'm gonna just do it twice. But here's Sweater Weather for my fellow Draco Talk people.

joke. The only punchline is how long it goes. I'm in a song with one descending note. I got nowhere else to be now. No one tells you just how long you'll last. Some go slowly and some far too fast. I've got time I never planned to have. I got years and years of it. I've been feeling like a wing-clipped bird. Been repeating this old phrase I learned. No one's voice is ever really heard till the whole world's screaming it.

That was Draw You Out by Noah Kahan. I know it was life-changing. I am like so excited to see the movie. I need to read the book. I can't be that person that just goes and sees the movie and doesn't read the book. But I haven't locked in yet, so. But I just can't express how excited I am. I also really like food and have really been wanting some AMC popcorn. I was actually gonna DoorDash some the other day, but my days have gotten so crazy, and you know, I'm still recovering from the Buzzathon, so yeah, I don't know if I'd be able to eat it, because my roommate would have to like feed me like a little baby bird, you know. Anyways, we got Taylor Swift coming up with Cardigan, a classic Girl in Red song, which is We Fell in Love in October. Honestly, kind of my blueprint for making this week's set. I just love it. It's just so cute. I imagine, just picture this, okay? I imagine my boyfriend and I, like, in a video montage whenever I listen to this song, like, frolicking through, like, the woods. I know he would probably never do that. Like, frolic, but never mind. And it's really just not relevant at all, actually, because we didn't get together in October. We got together in November, so. Anyways, if you made it to this point, thank you. You guys are awesome for being my loyal fans of The Buzz, and I know everyone appreciates it behind the scenes, too. Everyone works really hard. It's great to be a part of such a fun little fam. But gotta make my usual shout out. If they're listening. I haven't heard anything if they're listening. So if a certain special class is listening to me, because I spam them until they do, shout out to you guys. We're going to end it off today with Where You Lead, I Will Follow, another Gilmore Girls classic I added out of request from my roommate Lily. I just started watching it with her, so I'm trying to catch up, but she told me to put it last because if I lead this, the fans will follow. Her words. So if you have, again, thank you. This is the cassette tapes on WSBU 88.3 FM. The Buzz, Cass out.

Miss Rosalyn Ashford. And Miss Annette Beard. And here's what we want you to do. Come on and sing with us.

0: hand and you didn't even seem sorry. 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We're done.
1: Who are you? Why? I'm Squick Ransom.

0: 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Back with the Fundamental Show. I'm Andrew Russ, here with my co-host Carson Hayek. We got the NFL slate to go over. The Sabres are three games into their year, coming off a two-game homestand to start a five-game stretch. We're going to start with the Sabres here. Carson, what are your thoughts for the first three games of the year?
1: Yeah, that's a big-time win last night for this team. You get down 2-0. Both calls, I thought, were brutal officiating calls that led to Minnesota's goals. The first one, Sabres come in on the 3-on-2, 4-on-3 rush. I can't exactly remember which, but Krebs gets called for an interference call. It's questionable, and he's just trying to get back on sides. Well, Zellweger skates in. It was an interference call, I think. It was just Krebs was trying to be smooth with it. Didn't work out. And the second one, though, that's kind of where I was just really fed up, because there was arguably two interference calls. The first one, Norris goes down into the corner off of a pick, and then Josh Doan also got ran into a little bit, and then boom, they score, and then the arena kind of erupts in boos. Just the inconsistency, I think, is what kind of drove me a little crazy. But how this team responded was really, really encouraging to see. They get kind of a lucky one where Power fires it off of Oslin's shins and in. But I will say that was probably one of their best shifts all year. It was incredible offensive zone possession time. Dahlin and Power together is just unfair. It's just they can't always do that, obviously, because the other 40 minutes of the night that they have, it could be a little questionable with the other four defensemen. And then they tie it up. And then come overtime, I thought they were they looked a lot better, I thought, compared to last year's overtime group. I liked the lines that they had. I really liked McLeod and Thompson being out there at the same time. I think McLeod could help when Thompson tries to maybe do a little too much with his speed, getting back into plays. So really, really encouraging to see. I thought Owen Power might have played his best game, but
0: it's been his best three-game stretch to open this one up. I can't imagine a three-game stretch I've seen Owen Power play better than what he's done, and especially when he was paired with Dahlin. When Lindy put the two of them out there together, it seemed like every shift was full of offensive zone time for us. And if anything, it was just the Wilders getting into the neutral zone and we were regrouping. But it seemed that there was very few times that the other team got any scoring chances, let alone shot chances off of when those two were out there together. Also, going into the 3-on-3 overtime, I like Zellweger out there with how much of a smooth skater he is. I think if you put him, and then I know he's not our best defensively, so if you can get some of our more defensive forwards, if you can get McLeod and Benson with Zellweger out there, I think that can be a great 3-on-3 line for us in overtime going forwards throughout the year. But yeah, great game. I'd like us to find a way to get a full good game out of the Sabres, but if you're only going to pick one period to play, fantastic, and I'd prefer it to be the third, so there's some good in that.
1: Yeah, I agree. And also you look at, well, let's take a look back at the first two games. The Columbus game, 6-3, probably not their best game that they've played. At least there was some signs of offense. Sammy scores a goal that was basically deflected in for him. And, hey, look, there were some takeaways from that game, but, it was game one. Game two, I did get a little concerned after they started to trail to Chicago. But, again, they rebounded really, really well, which is encouraging. That third period was incredible. Yuri Kulik gets the game-winning goal. That was really, really good to see. And it's good to see him starting to get some time with the big boys up top in the top six compared to playing with Malensine and Carrick on the fourth line, where he's going to be getting sheltered minutes, and also his line mates aren't necessarily known for potting 20 to 25 goals a year.
0: He's just not going
1: to
0: produce as much playing with those two. They're still very good players for us, but it's just not quite the role that I want to see Yuri playing on the team. But him with the top six, when he was centering Thompson, I thought he did great work with that last night. I thought Ellis played a good game. He made the stops when he needed to. The one was tipped in off Samuelson's stick, so you can't really hold that against him too much. And it was a great shot, too. But Ellis, I thought, had a good game. I know UPL struggled a little bit in our first game against the Blue Jackets. He had a good bounce-back game against Chicago. I do agree with giving Ellis the start last night, and I think he certainly made the most of that opportunity.
1: Yeah, he went 18 of 20, which is good for a 900 save percentage. Made some big saves, I thought, in overtime, two or three of them that were much needed. I would have liked to see him stop that five-hole goal last night. With that said, hey, I mean, it's a difficult chance to stop. The goal Yurov scored on the one time, that's just an absolute snipe. Much you could do there.
0: And I believe it hit Samuelson's stick on the way,
1: too. Yes, correct. That's just an absolute niz. But as far as offensively is concerned, there's pretty much everyone's recorded a point that's played in all three games besides two players. Beck Malenstein, which is whatever, but he's a minus three.
2: Oh.
1: And the other one is Josh Doan. Landy said last night Josh Doan appears to be dealing through a little bit of an injury. That's kind of why it's affected his play. But so far, is there any reason to maybe be concerned? I don't think there is, but is there any reason that you think maybe Josh Doan is not so necessarily taking a step back, but maybe falling back to earth just a little bit this season?
2: I think he certainly has in his play through the first three games, but I don't think that's the level we're going to see him through the rest of the year. I think give him a couple games to get through this injury. I mean, I know he's playing through it, but if we have a 2 or 3 day break coming up to get through that. Maybe if anything, you know, drop him off some of his special teams units, just a little bit less ice time out there, just to try and help him get through that and get his feet back under him. But I have no worry that come November, even late October, he's going to be the player that we extended this offseason to be our part of the future of this team.
1: Yeah, and for sure. And when we return here, we will have a show next Wednesday. But between now and then, the Sabres continue their homestand. Thursday, 7 o'clock, they play the Dallas Stars at home. And then Saturday, which we will be there for, at the KeyBank Center. They play the Utah Mammoth Monday, which is Columbus Day or Indigenous Peoples Day. That'll be at 1 p.m. at home against the Florida Panthers. And then Tuesday, they head back on the road in Montreal. So
2: those are four hard games.
1: Four difficult games. If there was a goal or a record that you wanted to leave those four games with, what do you think it would be?
2: 2-2 is the bare minimum for me. I know that obviously, the Stars are one of the best teams in the West. Utah, I truly believe, takes that next step this year. Florida is Florida again. In Montreal, we know what we're getting out of them. It's going to be four hard games. We got to stay over 500 in that stretch. I'd love to say 3-1, but I'm just trying to be realistic here. I think 2-2 is a good goal for that.
1: I'm going to say 2-1-1, strictly because of the fact that they played really, really well last year, at least in the regular season at home.
2: Mm-hmm.
1: I think you can beat a team like the Mammoth. That's a team you should be able to beat. The Panthers, we'll see. I think in Montreal is going to be incredibly difficult, but I think that's what makes kind of the Stars game here kind of important come Thursday night. Like, the Stars
2: getting
1: are a great team.
2: 1-0 on that four-game stretch is going to be big.
1: Right. The Stars game is a big game. They're a great team. With that said, Sabres last year, I thought their prove-it game in Dallas, I think it was on New Year's Eve.
2: Yes, it was. 4-1 win to get that 10-game win streak.
1: Exactly. So I think it also comes down to their goaltending a little bit to some degree.
2: It does.
1: Defensively, they've been terrible, I thought, through the first 2.5 games.
2: Yeah, the defense has to be better in front of whoever we have in that.
1: For sure. At the same time, though, I mean, Lukanen having a .780 save percentage through the first two games that he's played, it's not the best sign. And that's going to go up. He's better than that. But
2: three on his goal saved above expected, so that's not ideal either. There's some in there that you want to have back if you're him, I'm sure. But I do have faith in him to make big saves for us when we need it through the next 82 games of the year.
1: Yeah, I agree. So, Sabres right now, we'd start off with them. They've just been... what a great game it was last night. Sabres announced it was a sellout. I don't think it was a sellout. I saw
2: it
1: in the blue seats. But with that said, I mean, it seemed the building came back to life.
2: It did.
1: Like, those are the type of games that I think, first of all, you have to be good to get people in the building. But those are the types of games that keep people coming back. And it just, I was fired. I'm always fired up at home watching. But last night for overtime, like that, sometimes you see overtimes that are slow.
2: That was not a
1: That was not one of them. That was what they designed back initially 8 years ago or whenever it was for 3-on-3 overtime to look
2: that's
1: like.
2: That's what was drawn in.
1: Exactly. Yeah. And that's what's encouraging to me. I was thinking maybe the game would go to a shootout.
2: Yeah, it would seem that way for a little bit.
1: Yes, but it was just back and forth, up and down the ice the whole overtime. It was great.
2: And the one thing with the sellout, the Sabres did sell 5,000 more season tickets this year than they did last year, a jump from 9,000 up to 14,000. So I'm sure if some season ticket holders took the night off, that could have contributed to the sellout. One other thing on the Sabres here, they had 136 days from the Game 7 loss to the season opener to figure out that power play, and they started the year 0-10. I know last night they got great scoring chances off of the power play, a lot of good looks. Wallstead robbed Tage on a shot from the slot with his glove in about the middle of our second power play of the night, but you got a breakthrough at some point. What do you think the issue with our power play has been?
1: I know a lot of people's easy answer is going to say they don't move enough.
2: Yeah.
1: I think the players that they have on that power play are more than good enough for this power play to not be in the bottom 10. Or right now, I believe they're, what, scoreless on the power play, correct?
2: 0 for 10.
1: Yeah, so 0 for 10 on the power play. That's concerning to me. Obviously, Seth Appert's calling the shots, and the fact that they threw this whole 50 to 60 page report together, and you start the year 0 for 10. I think now what I'm concerned about is it starts to become a mental thing.
2: Yeah, it certainly is a mental block. I think at some point that you're getting in your own head a little bit.
1: Right. And you know, look, in the postseason, it was dry for some time. I know against Montreal, they did, at least the stats would tell you they had a better power play. I mean, one of those went in off the glass at center ice, right? So I am a little concerned about it. With that said, I thought last night the two power plays they had, or I think they had two.
2: Yes.
1: So the two that they had last night.
2: Certainly the best two of the year.
1: They were better. Yeah, like Tage should have scored on that. Incredible save by Wallstedt. And then, you know, the first power play I thought was fine. They had some decent looks. It wasn't terrible, so that's something, right? But all in all, it's difficult. I thought I saw a little bit more movement last night.
2: Yes, you did. It seemed like Jack Quinn spent a lot of time circling the zone, almost trying to find a place to be while the other four guys stayed in their positions on the ice, and I like that.
1: They kicked Tage into the slot. I'm not sure if you saw that on that second power play. It's not like they're trying. It's not like they're not trying different looks.
2: If Minnesota takes away the one-timer, I think that's where you have to put Tage.
1: Right. I think they'll figure it out. They have the players to do so. But I will say, if they don't figure it out, it might be time to try to, A, mix the power play combinations up. We're nearing that already, which is not a good sign, which I think they're starting to at least consider.
2: Yeah, didn't we move Ostlund to the first and took Doan off of it?
1: Yes, correct. I think that's also part because Doan is hurt.
2: Yes.
1: If that's not the solution, it might be interesting to see how much more involved maybe Lindy starts to get in the power play.
2: Yeah.
1: I know he's head coach. He touches pretty much everything. But with that said, there's times, you know, see it in football sometimes where the offensive play caller is not necessarily benched, but they're put to the side for a second. So we'll have to see. I'm not going to say they're going to do that with Appert. I still think they love Appert, and they think he's a great coach.
2: He does great work with our forwards. It's just something about when the special teams get involved, and our penalty kill has been good too. It's just there's the power play. It just, our players that we put out there for our both of our units are too good to be 0 for 10.
1: Right. And also, I think, you know, it's not just the power play right now. The Sabres penalty kill was terrific last year. I think it finished the fourth best. And
2: it was top five for sure.
1: Yeah. And this year, you know, they struggled.
2: I think part of that has to be with losing Alex Tuch. I mean, he was a big part of that kill for us last year. He played almost a minute, it seemed, of every, you know, penalty kill that came against us.
1: Right. And you know, I'm looking at the penalty kill right now. I'm trying to pull the numbers up because I did want to bring this up. But let's see. Here we go. 26-27. Penalty killing for the Sabres this year. So far, through their first three games, they are, let's see here, 1, 2, 3, 4, 5, 6th worst. They are 3. They've allowed 3 goals on 9 attempts, so they're shooting 6 for 9 on the penalty kill. That's not good enough.
2: It's not.
1: When you lose a guy like Tuch, he's obviously your best penalty killer. I thought Greenway also was a great penalty killer.
2: He was.
1: I think a lot of people forget about that.
2: I think we still have the pieces for a good penalty kill, though, between McLeod, Benson, Malenstein.
1: They threw Norris out there a little bit on the PK.
2: I don't love that particularly.
1: He's going to get hurt.
2: I know that Norris is good in the defensive zone, but I'd rather see Malenstein. He was great on our PK last year. I'd like to see him out there. Even when Doan's healthy, he's been great for us in the defensive zone. And just when it comes to getting in pass lanes and intercepting pucks, I'm not saying to do that for next game because he's not playing his best hockey in the world right now. But when Doan's back healthy, running at 100%, doing what we know he can do, I'd like to try him on the penalty kill at some point too.
1: Yeah, I totally agree on that. And it's just special teams. It's hurt this team in the last few years. And this year, I think the margin of error for the Sabres is a little bit smaller.
2: For sure.
1: When it comes to where you want to end up come playoff time with seeding, do you want to be a wild card or do you want to be in the division race again?
2: The Atlantic's going to be
1: It's so stacked this year. It was stacked last year. It's even more stacked this year.
2: Yeah, it was stacked last year, and Florida added Brady Tkachuk, and that just, it's just going to make life harder.
1: The Leafs aren't bad this year. Yeah. They have McKenna. They, you know, they made some moves in the offseason. Bobrovsky's there now, which take that for what you will. It's every night that you play an Eastern Conference opponent, with maybe the exception of like a team or two like the Rangers, it's a must-win game.
2: I'm sure we'll drop a game to the Rangers.
1: Oh, I'm sure we will too.
2: We lose a game in MSG every year, it feels like.
1: Oh, for sure. But yeah, it's just margin of error is definitely tight. With that said, any final thoughts on the Sabres here before we go to the NFL?
2: No, I think I've seen the flashes of what I trust this team to be. And so I'm not particularly worried about it, but I do want to see us in this next couple home games stand to play a complete game where it's from puck drop to the final buzzer. I see the team that I know I can see every night.
1: Yeah, I agree. I think it's just about stringing it together. Night in, night out. It's a difficult thing to do when you play 84 games. I don't think you're going to be motivated for all 84 games. It's just human nature not to be. But with that said, I think for them, it's just bringing consistency, playing to your strengths, your speed up and down the ice, 5-on-5, and then hopefully you can break through a little bit on special teams. I think the penalty kill will end up over time fixing itself.
2: Yeah.
1: And also I think they need some saves at some big points and times. But with that said, that was our weekly chat, I guess you could say, about the Buffalo Sabres. So, Andrew, NFL time. What game do you want to start with here?
2: Let's take it back to Thursday night. Steelers versus Browns. 27-24 Browns took that one. Carson, what are your thoughts on how that game went?
1: Yeah, I mean, the Browns now 3-1. I'm still not bought into them.
2: I'm not bought in, but I'm going to start watching their scores a little more closely.
1: They're fun. Because it's a team that we anticipated to maybe win three games all year. Who now is three wins
2: and
1: in four games.
2: Watson's stringing some good football. A little bit.
1: To an extent. I would say it's more like average, and people who have watched the Cleveland quarterback position haven't had this good of quarterback play or this average of
2: Deshaun Watson to do. It's good.
1: Right. He's been efficient. And I think, you know, I brought this up yesterday with Ryan Lombardi. For this team, after what they were after they announced Deshaun would be the starter, and everyone's like, you're gonna play 17 road games, blah, blah, blah, you're not gonna win many games. And then you go out there, you lay an egg week one against Jacksonville, and all of a sudden they come back and win three straight games. That says a lot to you.
2: The fans
1: are
2: bought back in. They were cheering for Deshaun last week.
1: Which is very ironic considering
2: they were cheering when his Achilles was torn last year.
1: Right. Yeah, it's not the greatest look. I get the Browns haven't been good in forever, and besides that one year a few years ago with Baker. But that's terrible. I mean, you got to be on the side and stay with it. But hey, you win football games. It does solve a lot of different things.
2: Yeah.
1: But to my point, I think it says a lot about Todd Monken as head coach of this team and the guys that are bought in.

0: Rodgers' offense. I mean, Rodgers is certainly not thrilled at times with how things are going with this passing offense. Saw it in, what, like the opening drive where him and Mike McCarthy went at it a little bit. I thought Rodgers played a decent game, 300 passing yards, 3 touchdowns, did have 2 picks. But, Steelers, they're kind of a team that just win one, lose one, win one, lose one. And that's kind of how they've been the past few years, win 2, lose 2. So, yeah.
1: Yeah, I'm not exactly worried about Pittsburgh. We kind of know what we get out of them each week.
0: Yep.
1: No, Colts Commanders, 30-13. Colts took that one across the pond in London. They lost Mariota, who seemed like a solid fill-in for Jaden Daniels until he come back, so that's a tough loss. And then once you get a third-string quarterback in the game, you just got to kind of start finding guys that's open. You can't be particularly picky about who's getting the ball. With that, Dyami Brown had 65 yards for the Commanders. That is his most in a game since Week 5 of 2022.
0: Yeah,
1: he's been on the Commanders since 2020 and hadn't had over around 50 yards in a regular season game since 2022, and he had 65.
0: Which is crazy because he's been on the team for 5 or 6 years, and he hasn't really produced like
1: that. Just hung out as the wide receiver 3 or 4 each year.
0: Right, like I'm not saying like that's a guy that should be out of the league because I am a Dyami Brown fan. I liked him coming out of college. But at the same time, like that seems like a replaceable piece from a personnel perspective. So for him to be there as long as he has with so little results, that's interesting. You bring up a good point. But, hey, I mean, Commanders, you're down to your third string quarterback. It's kind of been unfortunate how that's kind of unfolded. Hopefully Jaden Daniels can get back out there and kind of resurrect the season a little bit. But when, you know, I will say Kala Kamanis, or however you pronounce his last name, hit a filthy spin move on the air. And
1: He spun about 3 steps too early on that one. He got an extra yard out of it.
0: He did. It was
1: a little bit mistimed on that one.
0: It was
1: one.
0: Great. But yeah, for the Colts, 2-2, not necessarily wowed by them. But Jonathan,
1: it's a good win.
0: Yeah, it is. Jonathan Taylor's kind of their whole team right now. Defensively, I think they've been better. But I don't know. Shane Steichen, I think he's a good head coach. It's just right now they're kind of battling through. I wouldn't say it was a pretty win for them.
1: No, but if you win by 17, you can't be particularly upset about
0: it. No, that's a good win for them, and we'll see where the Colts go. I think they're a team that probably wins 9 games this year. But
1: Daniel Jones seems a little hesitant to run that Achilles for me. He used to be very mobile back in the Giants days, and then a little bit last year on their winning streak, and he just has not run the ball really at all this year.
0: No, I still think as far as modern technology and modern medicine's concerned, obviously it makes it easier to return from that type of an injury. I remember what it was like 8 years ago, that was a career ender. But still, it certainly affects your mobility. It's not like he's got a perfect Achilles in his ankles anymore, but he's recovered. But I wouldn't say he's ready to run and break an 80-yard run and trip over his own feet like we saw a few years ago with the Giants. So, his mobility is definitely not what it used to be last year or years before that.
1: So, next up, hate that we have to talk about this game. Patriots-Bills, 29-26. Patriots took that one. Carson.
0: Just an ugly game.
1: Yeah.
0: Just an ugly game. The Bills' offense...
1: It looks difficult.
0: It looked difficult, and guess what? They still scored 26 points. So, defensively, though, that was where the issues lie. I mean, the Patriots entering this game were one of the worst offenses in all of football. Yeah. And I said before the game, I was like, oh, here comes the game. Drake May's going to throw for 300 and pat 3 touchdowns. And, well, he pretty much did that. Bills still forced 2 turnovers. But
1: The defense has to make it harder for the other team to just move the ball. Our secondary, you got to just stand your man a little longer. Pass rush, get home. Linebackers got to stop the run.
0: Pass rush
1: has
0: been incredible. I cannot blame the pass rush. The linebackers have really struggled, in my opinion. Yeah. Terrell Bernard, he's been banged up the last few years. I think that's kind of taken a toll on him. He's not as mobile or versatile or as athletic, I think, as what he used to be. Dorian Williams is a great blitzer, and he can play all right against the run.
1: I don't like him in coverage.
0: I
1: think we got to see Shaq Thompson still hanging on our pack.
0: Yeah, he was the Bills' best linebacker last year.
1: I see no reason why he shouldn't at least get some reps in the next week or two if the linebacking play doesn't improve.
0: Caleb Ealarmzor, guy who a lot of people who had, he's a rookie. A lot of people loved what they saw, high expectations from him after camp and after preseason.
1: He had a great training camp.
0: Great camp. He's starting to get a little bit more reps. I know Joe Brady said yesterday, hey, Terrell Bernard's still our guy. We're not going anywhere from there. But I'm curious to see how that goes. I will say, secondary, Igbinosin, a guy who's a rookie. I've had full confidence in him. I think he's going to be a great corner.
1: For sure.
0: But let's talk about, Maxwell Hairston. First of all, rough game for him. I still think he's better than what that was displayed on Sunday.

0: that was not his usual play for sure. That was a, I think, I hope a one-off game for him. Yes. I truly do believe that.
1: And, you know, it's a tough game, and then he storms out of the locker room, doesn't have a post-game presser, kind of forces Igbinosin, a rookie, to be able to talk, and Igbinosin, I thought, did fine. Clear tensions were running hot. He comes back the next day, apologizes, which is, I think, is the best thing that he could have possibly done. Now, with that said, C.J. Gardner-Johnson, let's talk about this a little bit. After the game, Afton Chisholm, first of all, makes one hell of a catch. Can't take that away from him. C.J. Gardner-Johnson comes out and says after the game, hey, practice squad player makes a hell of a catch on us. Respectfully, we're probably not going to hear him again. To me,
0: you shouldn't say that.
1: First of all, Afton Chisholm threw a pass in week three. Was not on the practice squad. So, not sure where that came from. If I saw a wide receiver with the name Afton Chisholm a week before throw a pass, there should be something on the radar there of looking, okay, hey, they tried this trick play before. You know, here's who you got to look out for. So, that's great to start with. For him to say that after game, I know that's who Gardner-Johnson is. He's a passionate guy. I don't love it. And then he comes out on Instagram, kind of throws a shot, says, I'll choose IGB over anyone referencing, hey, Chisholm got lucky. IGB's, you know, I take him in that matchup.
0: He'll break that up next time, pretty much, is kind of what he was getting at.
1: And then Vrabel responds the next day saying, hey, you know, for a guy who's been on eight teams in 4 years, it's kind of crazy it's coming from him. And then it's followed up, I'm forgetting who said this. He was the rookie edge rusher who had a really nice play on Deion Dawkins the other day. He said Allen's spending more on his back than he was, or he was spent more time looking up or on his back than he did like throwing the football. I forget the exact quote, but it was something along the lines of that. So I will say, you know, this is going to make for a great game in Gillette a few weeks from now.
0: What week do we play them? I don't have the schedule.
1: Let's take a peek here. I think it is in a minute.
0: Yeah. While you pull that up, I have to say the Bills can't get away from the run game. Cook had 12 carries for 75 yards. You got to keep giving him the ball a little more. I know that when you're down, the idea is you just got to start throwing it. But if it's working for you, you can't stop letting it work.
1: No, I couldn't agree more. That was my biggest issue. December 6th, 425. So that's going to be a big game. 425, you're probably going to get Romo. So not Romo. Nance and J.J. Watt.
0: I don't think we're going to be hearing Romo on a Bills broadcast anytime soon.
1: No, we are not. But all in all, any final thoughts on that Bills-Patriots game?
0: I think we just about covered it all. I don't really have a whole lot else there. I mean, just an ugly win. Got to play better next week, which it's going to be a tough test against the Rams. If our secondary does the same thing last week, Puka and Davante Adams are going to have they're going to have fun out there.
1: That's all. One last thing, too. If they could have won... If the Bills could have won, they would have moved to 4-0. The Pats would have moved to 1-3. In that sense, you're really forcing the Pats to dig a deep, deep hole.
0: At that point, it's almost your division to lose.
1: Right, exactly. And now they're 3-1. They have the Rams this upcoming week. There's no guarantees with that game. Rams haven't looked great. But with that said,
0: smart money would be on the Rams.
1: They're a damn good team.
0: They are.
1: And also the Patriots, they got the Raiders this week. Raiders are a good team right now. With that said, if the Patriots are going to be a team that's any good this year, I expect them to win that game. So, you assume the Bills, there's a world where the Bills are 3-2 after this week, and guess what? The Patriots are 3-2, and the Patriots have you in the division, so guess what? Now you're second in the division. And that was just the opportunity to kind of not necessarily put the team away, but have them drastically against the ropes early in the year.
0: Next up, I got Jets-Bears, 23-12 Bears. The Jets simply couldn't move the ball. The Bears had more first down than the Jets had total plays. That was 34-32. It's just ugly game from the Jets. Bears survive another week without Caleb Williams, but they were very heavy on the run. As a team, they ran the ball 54 times. Just simply, the Jets couldn't do a whole lot on offense or defense that game.
1: Yeah, Jets only had the ball for 17 minutes.
0: Yeah.
1: Like, and they went 0-for-7 on third down. Like, you're not going to win anything with that. And Geno Smith completed 8 passes. At some point, you know, after the 35-minute mark of a possession, I like to think the defense gets incredibly tired in that game.
0: Yeah.
1: They had 43 minutes of possession time, so the defense couldn't get off the field. That's an issue to begin with. They just are incredibly tired, and the offense couldn't stay on the field. It's a recipe for disaster. Manungai and the rushing attack for the Bears was lights out.
0: Yeah,
1: and the Bears got the Packers this week. I think that'll be a good game. We'll see who starts at quarterback for Chicago. But Jets, I thought they've looked improved through the first three games. Not so much this game, but I still got faith in them that they're a better team than what they were last year and
0: for sure,
1: you know, last 3 years, really.
0: Yeah. We got Jaguars-Bengals, 22-17 Jaguars. Bengals, they couldn't really run the ball. Chase Brown, I think, had something around 8 carries for 10 yards, but he caught the ball 11 times. So when you can't get the running back involved, I guess if you're going to throw it to him double digits, that's a good way to kind of get around that issue.
1: Yeah, and then for the Jags, I've seen them as the number one power in the power rankings for the AFC, and I can't even say that's that crazy, to be honest, because the Jags have been a really impressive team. Trevor Lawrence continues to be lights out with Liam Cohen as his head coach. 18 of 23 this week, 227 yards and a touchdown. He was sacked four times, but that's a really, really strong game. And you compare that, the run game for the Jags, too, was just good enough between Tootin and Chris Rodriguez. Yep. It kind of seems like that's just how it's been. And, you know, the Bengals just didn't have a run game. They averaged like 1.8 yards a carry. You're not going to win many games with that.
0: And it's tough to even score their 17 points.
1: Exactly, right. Jamar Chase, I know, does get banged up there.
0: T. Higgins had a little injury in there, too.
1: Yeah, so
0: both of them, I believe, are questionable for next week or someone.
1: Something along the lines of that. I don't
0: think
1: either of them are
0: too serious.
1: Right. So we'll have to see how this turns out. I still like the Bengals. I mean, I was really high on them after the first 2 weeks, and now they're 2-2, and the Jags come in there and win in Cincinnati. I think that's an impressive victory.
0: The Bengals' biggest issue for years has been their defense. Just felt like you had Joe Burrow. It was a battle line in front of him. He was getting banged up this year. The defense has been solid. Dexter Lawrence was a big addition for them. He's been great. You hold a team like the Jaguars to 17 points. You get their number one receiver, Parker Washington. He only had one catch. That's a good game from the defense, I think. I know that. I just think you got to score more than 17 if you want to beat the Jaguars this year.
1: I 100% agree. Jags are a dangerous team. I think last year we saw flashes of that. You know, they took the Bills to basically the final drive.
0: Yeah.
1: For Cole Bishop had an interception.
0: Mm-hmm.
1: And I think they're ready and they're out for vengeance this year. And we'll have to see how far that they go. But this is a team that I think could be in the running for a possible one seed, you know, in a few months from now.
0: I think if the Bills keep doing what they've done the last 2 weeks, I think Jaguars and Chiefs might be the top two teams in the AFC.
1: Agreed.
0: Cardinals-Giants, 36-24, Giants take that one. The Cardinals were up 14-3 after the first quarter and just kind of lost it a little bit on both sides of the ball. They got the Lions next week. They'll need to play a bit more of a complete game if they want a chance there.
1: Yeah, and even late, last play of the game, Deontay Bakes, 98-yard pick six.
0: Yep.
1: Like, the Cardinals could have won this game that play goes differently.
0: They had a drive to win it, pretty much.
1: I mean, right.
0: Down six would have been on that final drive.
1: Yeah, 30-24, and Jacoby Brissett, a guy who's at one point had the lowest interception rate in NFL history, goes out and throws three picks, very uncharacteristic from him. But then you look at Jameis, what a Jameis Winston type of game, 18-29, 250, three tutties, and then two interceptions.
0: Neighbors,
1: and I will
0: had
1: say,
0: 6 for 112 and a touchdown. That's what you're going to get out of him if Jameis is throwing the ball.
1: You're going to get production.
0: Yeah.
1: It's not going to be pretty, but you are going to get production. And hey, Giants at the head of the NFC East right now, 3-1.
0: Yep. Yeah, I mean, they've been solid. I mean, you know, obviously losing Dart for the end of the year, you almost, I don't want to say write him off a little bit, but you certainly drop him down in your power rankings by a bit. But Jameis, I mean, if you're going to have a backup quarterback, doesn't get a whole lot better than Jameis Winston.
1: Yeah, no, it does, I think. But Jameis is a guy who can
0: step in
1: there.
0: It's going to be fun.
1: It will be fun. Bare minimum, it will definitely be fun. But with that said, we are going to head to break as we will continue with the second half of covering the NFL in this past week, previewing a little bit of next week, and we will catch you here on the other half of the break.

0: So we are back. 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As Andrew, who do we got next there?
1: We got Rams-Eagles. Rams get that one 24-20. Saquon seemed to avoid a serious injury, so that's good for the future of the Eagles. I believe he's unlikely to play or doubtful for the Jaguars next week, but yeah, they should have him back soon. How do you think that the Eagles' offense will fare without him?
0: Well,
1: it didn't last week.
0: Yeah, Jalen Hurts has really struggled these last... I'd say the Eagles' offense as a whole has struggled the last 3 weeks. This week, they struggled. Jalen Hurts completes 12 passes.
1: I believe for what, 94 yards?
0: 93 passing yards.
1: Okay, even worse.
0: Last week, they put up 7 points, I believe, against the Chicago Bears. Correct. Get embarrassed on Monday Night Football against Case Keenum. And the week before that, they played the Tennessee Titans and barely survived that game. So, it's not looking great right now if you're an Eagles fan. You're at 2-2. Their passing attack has been ugly at its finest.
1: Not there at all.
0: Hurts is completing 59% of his passes for like 700-something yards. That's not even 200 yards a game.
1: Yep.
0: It's not looking great. You know, look, you get rid of A.J. Brown in the offseason, right? And I don't necessarily think that was a bad move by the Eagles' part.
1: No, it was clear that there was a little disconnect. Should be able to step up into that wide receiver one role.
0: Yeah, and you also got Mekhi Lemon, the rookie. Darius Cooper had 2 touchdowns this last week, so there's a little bit of a silver lining there. Dontavian Wicks, we have seen him be serviceable as wide receiver 3 or 4 in the past.
1: He's a good guy to have on your team if you just want to throw him out there to get a couple catches a game.
0: Right. It's just, it wasn't pretty at all for the Eagles. And also, it wasn't pretty for the Rams.
1: And they narrowly avoid being 1-3.
0: Right. And they've looked, you know, before the year, on paper, they were invincible. Yeah. And
1: the game was 20-10 Eagles at one point.
0: Exactly.
1: Puka is a huge part of their offense, though. It's definitely nice of them to have him back.
0: Yeah, he's terrific.
1: And he is.
0: Yeah, how do you stop this offense? And the fact that they have kind of sputtered a little bit on offense between having Puka. I mean, Tyler Higbee's gotten involved this last game. Kyron Williams, Davante Adams, Blake Corum, Tutu Atwell.
1: Yeah, Kyron Williams had a great game. He had 80-something yards on the ground and a couple touchdowns. Davante Adams obviously didn't have a great week with Puka coming back, but he still got targeted 9 times. So it's not that he didn't get his looks. He just didn't really bring a lot of them in, whether that be on the throw or the catching part of it. But they have multiple people that would be the best player on an offense if you put them on other teams.
0: Oh, yeah, no doubt. And that's what I think makes them so dangerous this next, you know, down the stretch against any team, really. But against the Bills, for a defense that struggled, they're going to give a lot of matchup problems. And that's kind of what's concerning. Rams entered only as 3-point favorites. We'll get into that in a little bit against the Bills. But as for the Eagles, definitely concerned about their offense, especially without Saquon now. They're going to have to really, really kind of go in a different direction. Will Shipley, Tank Bigsby, they're going to be the backs there. And then for the Eagles, their schedule upcoming, they got the Jags this week and Sunday. On Sunday, 9:30 a.m., good luck. Then they have the Panthers, good luck. The Cowboys, winnable. Then the Commanders, should be a win. Giants, we'll see.
1: Yeah, who knows Steelers, what the league's going to look like by that point.
0: I don't think their schedule's necessarily incredibly difficult. It's tough. But also, I don't think the Eagles are at a good enough spot where you can project and say, oh, yeah, we should be able to win this game.
1: Yeah, correct. I'd agree with that fully. Next game, I got Packers-Buccaneers. Weird, ugly game. 17-14 Packers took that one. It seemed like both teams wanted to lose at times in that game. Is there time for, like, major concern Tampa falling to 0-4 here? Losing to what should have been a very beatable Packers
0: game?
1: Yeah,
0: but Baker's hurt, so Jalen Daniels steps in, right? But, yeah, the Buccaneers, I mean, they're dangerously close to being punting the season away level.
1: Yeah.
0: Todd Bowles, I think, should have been fired last year.
1: Do you think he gets through the season?
0: No. I don't. I think he's a terrible head coach. I've been thinking that. He's a great defensive mind, terrible head coach. We saw it with the Jets. Bruce Arians wins them a Super Bowl, and my, have they fallen from grace since then.
1: Yeah.
0: I get Tom Brady hung it up and everything like that, but
1: yeah,
0: it hasn't been the quarterback play that's been the issue. Well, it has been.
1: To
0: an extent this year, yes, a little bit last year. But for a majority, my point is, for a majority of Todd Bowles' tenure, it's like, all right, you've had a good Baker Mayfield.
1: Yeah.
0: You should have had more than what we've been seeing. But
1: correct.
0: He's got a 35-37 record now with Tampa. It's just not good enough.
1: It should be better.
0: It's mediocre, and they're going to have to improve on that, and I think he's going to be gone. Matt LaFleur also, hey, they're 2-2 now. They've won. They should have beat the Bucs by a little bit more, I think, than what the score reflects.
1: They had
0: this game, but
1: goal line fumble in a
0: pick
1: in the Bucs territory, I believe it was.
0: Yeah,
1: they were across midfield by that point.
0: LaFleur's job isn't safe either, so I think for both of these guys, there's a lot at stake, and you know, LaFleur, I guess, survives another week.
1: Yeah,
0: and I mean, the Todd Bowles gets deeper.
1: That defense losing Edger and Cooper for the year, I believe it was an Achilles, correct?
0: Yep.
1: Yeah, that's going to be tough for a defense that's already had some issues this season to lose someone that was kind of almost holding their defense down until Micah Parsons can come back.
0: Right, that's a tough loss for them. They've been banged up all year, and you know, now they're signing Mekhi Becton, some other guard. He's been in the league a really, really long time. Might have been Joel Bitonio.
1: Yeah.
0: And they're just throwing those guys out there and saying, hey, here we go. They're punting on
1: someone
0: the offensive
1: something.
0: Line. Yeah, right. So it might have been Kevin Zeitler, actually.
1: That sounds right.
0: Yeah, I think it was Kevin Zeitler. So anyway, Packers 2-2, Bucks fall to 0-4. It's not looking good for either of the teams, but you know, you got to play. You got to play another, what is it, 13 weeks? So maybe there is still time to turn
1: around.
0: Yeah,
1: there's still time
0: to turn
1: around, for sure. Titans versus Ravens. 24-19, Ravens take that one. Lamar left with an ankle injury in the late first half. Titans fall to 0-4, but with 3-1 score losses.
0: It's a good team, too.
1: It feels like they're just hanging around. Teams. It's like they're good enough to hang with these teams and not quite good enough to steal a game from them.
0: Right, and that's encouraging because the gap last year was incredibly wide from where they were, but you're still 0-4 at the end of the day.
1: Carnell Tate, 9 for 145. That's kind of his first big game of the year. I was very high on him coming into this year. I thought him and Cam Ward were going to have a great connection. This was the first week that I've really seen that out of the two of them.
0: Nobody had more than three catches other than Carnell Tate with 9, and he had 12 targets. So it was clear Carnell Tate was very involved in the passing game plan this week, and they executed it really, really well. He was lights out Sunday. Yeah. It was impressive. Yeah. But for the Ravens, I mean, 3-1. Yep. It hasn't been their prettiest 3-1. I think they're very comparable to the Bills right now. You hope Lamar's all right.
1: Yeah,
0: and it won't linger.
1: He's doubtful for next week. Tyler Huntley, he's been their backup for so long. You kind of know what you get out of him. He went 8 for 9 after coming in, which, I mean, if you can have your backup quarterback coming in, have that type of efficiency, it's going to be a little simpler. I believe that the Falcons next week. So that
0: I don't know. The Falcons have been really good lately.
1: They
0: so.
1: Have. Michael Penix has turned that offense around, going from 8 points per game to 40 once he checked in.
0: Yeah, and you know, Titans held Derrick Henry to 3.2 yards of carry, which is very impressive. And Zay Flowers is kind of what beat him, 8 for 118 for a touchdown. But Titans, man, I think they're sneaky. They're going to get a win eventually over a team that
1: they're
0: heavily
1: they're
0: underdogs in.
1: Next up, I got Cowboys-Texans, 34-30 Cowboys. Texans just couldn't really find a way to win that game. They're now 0-4. The Texans' defense that was supposed to be outstanding kind of seemed to have shot him in the foot, both in the game against the Bills and now this one against the Texans.
0: CeeDee Lamb, 17 catches and 21 targets.
1: Yeah,
0: I mean, at some point,
1: that's three straight 100-yard games for him.
0: I get CeeDee's one of the best in the league. I don't care who you are. You should never have 17 receptions in an NFL game if you're a defense.
1: You think you could figure out a way to stop it by the 15th.
0: Right. Yeah, exactly. And, hey, I mean, it was a tough game, no doubt. Javonte, for the Texans defense, Javonte Williams had 3 rushing touchdowns, the pair. A lot of them were down by the goal line. But Dak goes 32 of 45, 335, a touchdown. And then, you know, on the opposite side, it wasn't like the Texans' offense was bad. And CJ had a decent game, 347 passing yards, 2 touchdowns, no turnovers. They couldn't run the ball if their life depended on it. But, hey, they got Nico Collins back. We saw that kind of revitalize and jumpstart their passing game, 7 for 118. He had 2 touchdowns, and it caught 7 of his 8 targets. So that was money. But, again, 0-4, D'Amico Ryan starting to get a little bit on the hot seat.
1: Maybe a little bit. Texans-Titans 0-4 versus 0-4 next week. I think that's a game that
0: Texans better win that game.
1: They opened as 7-point favorites, but I mean, if the Titans keep hanging around against teams you think should blow them out, if that's one to steal, that would be an interesting one.
0: Yeah, I agree. 7-point line, I think, is probably about right. I don't think that's a bait line.
1: No.
0: But that's, yeah. I'm curious. I'll be very interested. That'll probably be the most interested I've ever been into an 0-4 battle.
1: 0-4 versus 0-4. Game might get flexed to 2 a.m. on the Weather Channel with how both of these teams have looked. But, yeah, I mean, someone has to win a game eventually, and so I guess it all leads up to this one.
0: At some point, yeah, somebody's got to win, so.
1: Dolphins versus Vikings, 15-10 Vikings. The Vikings get to 4-0 with a no-touchdown win.
0: Yep. Ryan Lombardi said this yesterday too. He goes, 4 wins in the NFL or 4 wins? And I said, yep, and the Dolphins, 4 losses or 4 losses in the NFL. They've looked terrible.
1: Yep.
0: They don't have a single player right now who's really stood out to me. Achane's the exception. He's hurt though.
1: Yeah.
0: Ollie Gordon had a great game on the ground.
1: Yards.
0: Right, but it was a 53-yard big run score.
1: Mm.
0: Nice play.
1: Malik Willis completed 9 passes.
0: 5 of them were to Malik Washington. They don't have a wide receiver right now. I do like Chris Bell, but he's not ready to be productive.
1: No,
0: along
1: not.
0: With I think the Douglas kid that they drafted.
1: Yeah.
0: Those are two guys who have futures in the league.
1: They do.
0: Right now, it's not the time for them. Malik Washington's really the only wide receiver who I think can play at an NFL every down level, and even that, I think he's probably a wide receiver 2-3
1: on
0: most teams.
1: He can play the every down level, but not as the wide receiver 1 on a team. The Dolphins, I said it last week, I'm probably going to keep saying it until I find they show me a reason not to, but they're kind of at the bottom here. Like, this is... I don't see a world where you get a whole lot closer to the bottom of a rebuild than this. I mean, of their 10 highest paid players, 9 of them aren't on their team.
0: Yeah, which is just terrific.
1: Until those contracts wear off, it's going to be tough for them to rebuild because you can't sign a whole lot of people.
0: Right.
1: You're paying Tua $55 million to ride the bench for the Falcons.
0: Yeah, it's they're in a tough spot right
1: they
0: now
1: are.
0: For sure. It's probably going to get a little worse before it gets better. But with that said, hey, you eventually start making a few moves. Get a little bit of draft capital. Hopefully you start hitting on some of these early draft picks that you're going to have because you're not going to be good. And hopefully you can get some money freed up as time wears on and time goes on.
1: Yeah.
0: And, your guys like Douglas, Christopher Bell, those guys can start to take that next step. And boom, you never know what you're going to get out of Malik Willis. Maybe he's the guy, maybe he's not. But during this time, it's a good evaluation period for a lot of guys like that.
1: I got Chiefs Raiders, 30-27 Chiefs. Another huge game for Kenneth Walker. He is on pace for 2,282 yards on the ground through these first 4 games.
0: There's a case that he's been the league's MVP. Like, I know we love giving it to quarterbacks, but he's been so good. And I thought as the game went on in this game, the better he got. It's a shame the Raiders had a fumble on a kick return because I think they probably could have won this game without that. And, Kirk still had a chance to tie the game late. He gets hit as the ball's thrown. He gets intercepted and the game's sealed. But K-9, man, he's good.
1: He's really good. He's really good. And I think if him and CeeDee Lamb keep both doing what they're doing, that offensive player of the year, even the MVP could be a conversation with the two of them if CeeDee Lamb has 100-yard games every week and Kenneth Walker goes for 2,000.
0: Yeah, right. And like Emmett Johnson I thought was going to get a little bit of a split backfield. He didn't even get a carry in this game. The second leading rusher on this team was Matt Araiza on a 12-yard fake punt. It's just... It was crazy to me. Now, Tyquan Thornton goes down. His ankle is still laying at the 8-yard line. That was a brutal, gruesome injury. I really hope he's able all the best to him.
1: It was off of a great play from him, too. He ran a perfect route, beat the Raiders safety. I'm not particularly sure who that was in coverage. Great ball, good. He was having such a good game, too. It's a shame for him to go down like that.
0: Yeah, and he's been good the last year and a half in KC. Ever since he got out of New England, it's been a great... great career decision for him. He was good last year, really stretched the field. I think he averaged like 21 yards a catch last year. And 5 for 111 this game with 2 scores as well. Had the big 55-yard catch.
1: Gabe Davis used to do for the Bills a couple years ago.
0: Yes.
1: Just a couple big catches a game, and that's what we needed out of it.
0: So that's a big loss, I think,
1: for
0: KC. With that said, you're going to get Rashee Rice. Hopefully that injury doesn't seem too serious, at least what it sounds like.
1: Yeah.
0: Jalen Royal's a guy that you drafted. Hopefully they can get him involved a little bit. You still got Worthy. You still have Kelsey, who's at least looked at times this year like he's still got some juice.
1: Tank's not on E yet.
0: No, it's not. But as far as the Raiders, that's impressive. They pound for pound, they hung with
1: Kirk
0: the Chiefs.
1: Kirk Cousins, he's been good this year. I don't think there's any need for them to rush Mendoza. I mean, the Raiders are playing good football, and they have their number one pick stashed on the bench just waiting to come in.
0: Yeah.
1: And I think he's...
0: Keep him on the bench for now.
1: Yeah, as long as Kirk Cousins keeps doing it, I think there's no need to put him into that offense because I'm sure the longer he sits, the better he'll be.
0: I agree. I don't think he was NFL ready as a day one starter. But the last thing I'll say is I said this yesterday, I think Brock Bowers and Michael Mayer might be one of the best tight end duos in all of football.
1: Michael Mayer's a great tight end, and then he's behind Brock Bowers, who is...
0: The league's best.
1: Yeah.
0: Maybe second best if you think Trey McBride's better.
1: Yeah.
0: So it's crazy. That offense has got some talent. I think they're going to give a lot of people a lot of issues. I don't know if they're going to be a playoff team for the Raiders, but I think they're going to be damn close. They're going to have their name in the hat till the end.
1: For sure. Chargers-Seahawks, 30-23. Seahawks took that one. Nick Emanuori for the Seahawks. Did you see that he was lining up in a 4-point stance?
0: I did.
1: Edge rushing? He had 8 solo tackles, 2 TFLs, a sack, 2 quarterback hits, and a pass breakup in that game. They put him at just about all 11 positions you can play someone on defense that game. and he excelled in all of them. For someone that's playing in his second year in this league, the Seahawks got a real gem there.
0: Versatile guy. He can do it all, man. I did see that. He, absolute spin move, too, coming off as a wide nine.
1: He was going against
0: technique.
1: Joe Alt.
0: I know. It's funny stuff. But, hey, Chargers, they're 0-4. They're a disaster. I will say the fourth quarter was their best quarter of football all year.
1: For sure.
0: But they started way too slow. You get down 30-13, you're going to have a very tough hill to climb. And
1: Harbaugh.
0: It's a shame.
1: You saw after someone asked him on the safety of McDaniel's job as the OC there, and he said it was safe. How many losses where it feels like the offense is one of their biggest issues until that job ticks into the not safe category?
0: I'd give him another 3 weeks.
1: I don't see the world where if you have Justin Herbert, Ladd McConkey, Marion Hampton, Quentin Johnson, the wide receiver, too, you can get to 0-7 and have your OC still have a job.
0: Which is a shame because he was so, so good in San Francisco and even Miami with the offense.
1: You know, when they scored 70 against the Broncos a couple years ago, I thought that he had figured out NFL offenses and just what
0: he's a great offense. I still think he's a great offensive mind.
1: Sure.
0: I just don't know if the personnel right there
1: is what he fits.
0: Yeah, and I thought it would be because they have talent on the team. I don't think it's over. I think a lot of people overblow the talent that's on the Chargers. Like, I don't think Quentin Johnson's that good.
1: He's
0: a good
1: drop
0: player.
1: Issues, but he's a good route runner.
0: Gadsden, I think, is fine.
1: Yeah.
0: Well, McConkey, I still don't love him as a wide receiver one, but he's a good receiver. Amari Hampton is a guy who they had tons of hope for. He has not been able to run the football like at all this year. So they got a lot of stuff to figure out going forward. As for the Seahawks, they bounce back. You're 3-1 now. It wasn't pretty, but especially towards the second half, but 3-1's 3-1.
1: Yeah. Lions-Panthers on Sunday night, 32-26. Panthers take that one. Lions need some help in that secondary.
0: Yeah, they do, but they're really banged up, and it's been an issue now for basically the whole season. I mean, Bryce Young was lights out.
1: He was. I think him and Tedrell McMillan are going to be a great receiver duo for a long time, assuming that they stay on the same team together, which I see no reason why they shouldn't because they are great. They're great together. Tedrell McMillan is exactly what the Panthers thought they were getting when they drafted him, if not a little more, and Bryce Young kind of taking that next step that, I mean, I was always very high on him. I thought even when he was struggling, he got benched for Andy Dalton. I mean, obviously there's room for concern when you get benched for Andy Dalton, but I never really wrote him off, per se.
0: I thought he was done in Carolina.
1: Really?
0: I didn't write him off as a career, but I thought his time in Carolina for sure was over.
1: Okay.
0: But, hey, I mean, the guy started like 10 of 10, 11 of 11 in the game. McMillan had like 120 yards at the half. It was an impressive outing. And they were able to run the ball, too, for 122 yards, over 6 yards a pop. And
1: yeah, Chuba Hubbard had a great game.
0: He did. And Goff goes out there again, throws for over 400 yards. You know, 52 pass attempts. He slings the rock all over the place, and Lions just aren't able to come out on top. Yeah. Like, I don't think – I said this yesterday, too, and I still stand by it. I don't think the Lions are a guarantee to make the playoffs. I really don't.
1: No, they're not. I mean, when Kirby Joseph and Brian Branch are playing together, at some point this year they'll be back out there. It's that'll be kind of the help they need because both those guys are good, if not great. But you got to find a way to get the defense off the field or just not allow 30 points to some extent because the Lions' offense is great. You know, Jahmyr Gibbs, Amon Ross St. Brown, Sam Laporta, Goff's doing his thing.
0: Talent's there.
1: The talent's there, but if you need 30 points to win each week, it's not going to be easy.
0: Certainly it's not going to be easy. Your offense is going to have to be basically perfect.
1: Yeah. And last game of the week here, Monday Night Football, Falcons-Saints. Falcons, 45-24 win. Great, another huge game from that offense. The Bijan Robinson, Brian Robinson duo had over 200 yards and 4 or 5 touchdowns together. Drake London had a solid night. Michael Penix is really... I said after week 2 that their biggest issue is quarterback play because they have the weapons, and Michael Penix came in, and I guess that was an issue. He was just hurt.
0: Yeah, it's crazy because after Jack Strand and Cooper Rush is... 2 weeks, I thought this team was the worst team in football. And all of a sudden, Michael Penix, who there was a big question mark next to, we just really haven't seen him play a ton. And when we did, there were times he looked good, and there were times where it did not look good. And he comes out, and all of a sudden, the Falcons in the last 2 weeks arguably have been the best team in football.
1: Most points for the last 2 weeks.
0: It's insane.
1: The offense has certainly been the best. I mean, I'm not saying they're going to do this for the next 13 weeks. Maybe once a little bit more film on this team playing together gets out for just what they've been doing, and D.C. somewhere out there might be able to figure out what to do against a not let them score 40.
0: Yeah.
1: But, yeah, just not at all what the Saints were hoping to do on that anniversary night. They just couldn't get points onto the board, and they couldn't keep the Falcons from putting points on the board.
0: 5 rushing touchdowns as well. Like, they got it done through the air. They got it.
1: Yeah. Bijan took his first carry of the game for a 60-yard untouched touchdown.
0: Yeah. That
1: just set the tone for the whole night.
0: Absolute tone setter. You're 100% right. The passing game for the Saints is good. Tyler Shuck throws another 48 pass attempts, 286 yards, and a touchdown. Chris Olave is arguably one of the best receivers in football this year. Not sure exactly where that came from. Right. They couldn't run the ball to save their life. But it's, again, I don't think the Saints are necessarily a bad team this year. They're a fun, high-powered offense who really haven't figured out necessarily on the defensive side of things yet. But Atlanta, man, NFC South's anyone's really for the taking.
1: Who do you have there? Falcons, Panthers?
0: I'd lean Panthers right now, but if the Falcons come out with it with like a 10-7 record and they, you know, defeat Carolina in a divisional game, like I could see the Panthers coming out with, or sorry, excuse me, the Falcons coming out with it over the Panthers. Even the Saints, I'm not ready to write them off totally yet, but their margin of error and their window for being in the division, you know, race is very, very slim after the loss. But Buccaneers, yeah, pack it up. I know Todd Bowles is like, we're only a game and a half out or whatever last week. Well,
1: Falcons,
0: guess what, buddy?
1: Panthers play week 18.
0: Yeah.
1: That could be come down to further division.
0: That could be a Sunday night football game right there that they move it to.
1: Yeah. That'll be a good one for sure to end off the year for both those teams. That I'm expecting that to be a very, very important week 18 game.
0: Yeah, I agree. Well, the only game we didn't necessarily touch on a little bit was the 49ers game against the Broncos. 49ers get it done 24-14 over the Broncos. 49ers probably the most quiet 4-0 team in NFL history as far as media coverage.
1: It.
0: Yeah, and I think that's the best thing for them right now. Broncos, they're 2-2. Good team. I still got faith in them. But any quick thoughts on that here as we got about a minute and a half before our show wraps up?
1: Particularly, the Broncos are just kind of seem to just trudge through these first 4 weeks. I wouldn't say I'm worried about them at 2-2, but I think that they'll turn it around. I don't know if they're going to compete for the division with how good the Chiefs have looked. And I mean, if they drop a game or two to the Raiders this year, it might get a little sketchy for them there to maybe have a potential third place finish. I do still think they're better than the Raiders, but with just how both teams have played so far, I think them and the Raiders might be fighting for second place. And the Niners just winning football. I mean, it's as simple as that. Kittle had another decent week. McCaffrey's been solid. Purdy's done exactly what they need out of him for the most part.
0: Yeah, I agree. And the 49ers have yet to beat themselves, and that's something that they've done really, really well this year. Week 5, though, the NFL kicks off. Buccaneers, Cowboys, tomorrow night, 8:15. A lot of stuff to keep an eye out for this next week of football. Buffalo Sabres hockey. They have 4 games before the next time we chat again. So next Wednesday, 9 o'clock a.m. to 10 a.m., you know where to find us, the Fundamental Show, right here on WSBU 88.3 FM, The Buzz. From Andrew Russ, I'm Carson Hayek. Have a great day, everybody.
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0: Red is the perfect one. Black is the brooding bad boy. Green is the clown, and yellow, well, she's the girl. So what are you supposed to be?
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This is your favorite 70s classic rock music program airing Monday, Wednesday, and Fridays from 11 till noon. And we're on a little bit early today. It is 10:45 here in the greater St. Bonaventure area. And thought we'd just get started because you can't have too much Kaz in the Morning. And let's get the show started, as we always do, with the Eagles.

One of These Nights by the American rock band The Eagles, written by Don Henley and Glenn Frey. It was the title track from their 1975 One of These Nights album. The song became their second single to top the Billboard Hot 100 after Best of My Love. It is 10:50 here in the greater St. Bonaventure area, and you're listening to Kaz in the Morning. We're on a little bit early, but that's a good thing. Coming up, this song was at the number one position for 24 weeks this year. You know it. It's coming at you. We're talking about Ella Langley's Choosing Texas. I love I get to play this song because it is actually number two this week on the U.S. Billboard Hot 100.

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0: Langley with Choosing Texas. That song is at number two this week on the U.S. Billboard Hot 100. And it was released in October 2025 as the lead single from her second studio album, Dandelion. And she wrote it with Luke Dick, Miranda Lambert, and Joe Beth Taylor. And Lambert and Wes produced the song. And it became her first number one single on the Billboard Hot 100 and has spent 24 non-consecutive weeks at the top. The song set the record for the longest running number one by any country musician and surpassed Mariah Carey's All I Want for Christmas Is You to become the longest running chart topper in U.S. history. And also, Choosing Texas achieved great success outside the United States, topping the charts in Australia, Canada, Ireland, New Zealand, and the UK. Great artist, great song, great way to start the show today. This next song was on the charts 50 years ago this week, the week ending October 11th, 1976. And the song was dropping back through the charts from number 24 last week to number 34 this week, but it is a classic. I'm talking about the Manhattans with Kiss and Say Goodbye.
1: This has got to be the saddest day of my life. I called you here today for a bit of bad news. I won't be able to see you anymore because of my obligations and the ties that you have. We've been meeting here every day. And since this is our last day together, I want to hold you just one more time. When you turn and walk away, don't look back. I want to remember you just like this. Let's just kiss and say goodbye.

What a great song to take us into the top of the hour. It is 11 a.m. here in the greater St. Bonaventure area, and you're listening to Kaz in the Morning with your host, Mike Kaspersky, on WSBU 88.3 FM, The Buzz. And that was a classic, Kiss and Say Goodbye by the Manhattans. It was in 1976 by the American R&B vocal group, and it was written by group member Winfred Lovett, the bass singer and songwriter of the group. And you know, I was in here in the studio singing those bass parts. You just know it. And I know you guys are getting up out of your seats and you're doing the Manhattans. You're doing the moves. You're doing the steps, the hand movements. Yeah, you can't trick any of us. That song reached number one in 1976 on the U.S. Billboard Hot 100, but it also reached number one on the R&B chart, the top 100 R&B chart from Cashbox, and the R&B singles from Record World, and the number one spot on the U.S. singles chart, and the number one song on the Cashbox top 100 singles chart. And I can't tell you the number of countries that hit number one. It is a staple of the 1976 music and the sound from Motown. Great song. Coming up, Midland with Barely Blue.

Barely Blue by Midland. I love that song. I love the sound of it. And maybe I love that sound because that song was off their album of the same name, released in 2024, September of 24, and serves as an emotional and sonic anchor for the entire record. But interestingly, the lead singer, Mark Weistrich, calls the song a 70s country disco dance track built with a prominent backbeat and a highly infectious chorus. So maybe that's why I enjoy that song so much, because it does harken back to the days of the 70s and that disco beat. Great song from Midland, one of their more current releases. Coming up, take us into the quarter hour, or it's not going to take us that long, but here is Lou Rawls with You'll Never Find Another Love Like Mine.

0: Imagine being able to build.
1: You're going to miss my lovin' by Lou Rawls. That song, hey, we've been listening to it over the last few weeks as it was in the top 40 50 years ago during the summer of 1976. And at this point, the week ending October 9th, 1976, the song actually fell out of the top 40 from number 21 all the way to number 41. Just fell out of the top 40 to number 41. But that is a great song from Lou Rawls. Certainly a great disco and Motown song from that era. And it was written by Kenny Gamble and Leon Huff and performed by the R&B singer for his 1976 album, All Things in Time. And the song ultimately proved to be Rawls' biggest hit, reaching number one on both the R&B and the easy listening charts. And unfortunately, it topped out at number two on the U.S. Billboard Hot 100. Coming up, another great disco era song, Carol Douglas with Doctor's Orders.

Doctor's Orders by Carol Douglas. That song was actually released in 1968 in the UK under a group called Sue and Sonny, and for the group Brotherhood of Man, and was covered by Carol Douglas in 1974. And ultimately reached number 11 on the U.S. Billboard Hot 100, and was really sort of one of the initial songs, disco era songs. Of course, it was transitioning during those mid 70s to Motown and disco. Coming up, Albert Hammond with "It Never Rains in Southern California."

It Never Rains in Southern California by Albert Hammond. That song was written, jointly written by Hammond and Mike Hazelwood in 1972. Hammond is a British-born singer-songwriter, and the song ultimately reached number 5 on the U.S. Billboard Hot 100. It is 11:23 here in the Greater St. Bonaventure area, and you're listening to Kaz in the Morning with your host, Mike Kaspersky, on WSBU 88.3 FM, The Buzz. This next song was on the top 40 50 years ago this week, the week ending October 9th, 1976. And this song was moving up from number 17 last week to number 14 this week. I think this is the first time that we played this song on Kaz in the Morning. And it's from Linda Ronstadt, which she reminds me a lot of Ella Langley. Here is That'll Be the Day by Linda Ronstadt.

That'll Be the Day by Linda Ronstadt, moving up in the charts 50 years ago this week. That song was originally Buddy Holly and Jerry Ellison. It was written by Buddy Holly and Jerry Ellison, and obviously performed by Buddy Holly. Coming up, Earth, Wind, and Fire, Boogie Wonderland.

wind, and fire. That song was from the American band and released in April 1979 on Columbia Records as the first single from their ninth album, I Am. The song peaked at number 14 on the U.S. Billboard dance chart, number 6 on the Hot 100. Great song. Great group. They really did know how to entertain. And if I'm not mistaken, they're still touring, so you want to get out there and catch their act. It is 11:32 here in the greater St. Bonaventure area, and you are listening to Kaz in the Morning with your host, Mike Kasperski, on WSBU 88.3 FM, The Buzz, your favorite 70s classic rock music program, airing Monday, Wednesday, and Fridays from 11 to noon. Unfortunately, I will not be here Friday because I have meetings to attend to, but we'll be back next week for more great 70s classic rock. Coming up, the Doobie Brothers with What a Fool Believes.

What a Fool Believes by the Doobie Brothers. That song was actually written by Michael McDonald and Kenny Loggins, and first recorded and released by Loggins for his 1978 album Night Watch. But the best known version was the version you just listened to, recorded by the American rock band the Doobie Brothers, with McDonald singing lead vocals for their eighth album, Minute by Minute, in 1978. It debuted at number 73 on January 20th, 1979, and the song ultimately reached number one on the U.S. Billboard Hot 100 in April 1979. Great song by Kenny Loggins and the Doobie Brothers. Coming up, Teddy Swims with The Door.

swims with the door. That is a great song. Great beat to it. I just love his music. And if you're not familiar with him, you need to check him out. But I'm sure you are. Coming up, Midland with One Day You Won't.

One Day You Won't by Midland. That song was a standout track from Midland's fifth studio album, Stages, which was released on June 12th, 2026 of this year. It was a great, great song, great melody. It's stepping away from their hyper acoustic vibe of their previous recorded Barely Blue album. This track leans basically back into the band's signature mix of smooth California country. And great song from Midland. It is 11:45 here in the greater St. Bonaventure area, and you're listening to Kaz in the Morning with your host Mike Kaspersky on WSBU 88.3 FM, The Buzz. Hope you're enjoying the lineup here today. A few more songs and I'm out of here, and coming up at noon is the AP News. But here's a song from, in the meantime, a song from 50 years ago on the U.S. Billboard Hot 100. This song was moving up from number 32 last week to number 23 this week. It is from the Bee Gees with Love So Right.

The Bee Gees with Love So Right. That song was moving up on the charts 50 years ago this week, the week ending October 9th, 1976. And it was moving up from the number 32 position last week to 23 this week. And you're just going to have to stay tuned over the next few weeks to see exactly how high it does go on the charts. That song was an R&B ballad by the group, and it was a second single released from their album Children of the World. It was written by Barry, Robin, and Maurice early in 1976, and the record had started on January 18th and finished ultimately on May 9th. The start of the recording took them 4 months to complete the song. Great song, and you're, like I said, you're going to have to stay tuned to Kaz in the Morning over the next several weeks to see exactly how high it does go. Coming up, I am just stuck on this girl's voice. Great musician, great song. It is Kacey Musgraves, Mexico Honey.

Mexico Honey by Casey Musgraves. That song was written by Casey Musgraves and is from her seventh studio album, Middle of Nowhere, that was released in 2026. And the song ultimately reached number 39 on the U.S. Billboard Hot 100. Might still be on the charts. I got to check that out. But it's a great song. Got a great tempo. I'm going to sneak another one of her songs in here. This is Casey Musgraves and Willie Nelson with Uncertain Texas.

Uncertain Texas by Casey Musgraves. I'm going to be out of here. You guys had a great day. I hope you enjoyed the lineup this morning on Kaz in the Morning. And I'm going to leave you with Bogman Turner Overdrive's Taking Care of Business, because it is Wednesday and hopefully you get through the week. You guys have a great day. We'll see you next week. Take care.

0: sick of the man always telling me what to do, man. You gotta cut your hair. You gotta get a job. Turn down that music, man. 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
1: AP News, I'm Marcela Sanchez. The White House is clarifying President Trump's comments, saying he was not insinuating he wanted Iran to attack U.S. cities, but explained how he's preventing them. White House Communications Director Stephen Chung says the comments have been misunderstood and misrepresented in what he called a media freakout that is not rooted in reality. The AP's Bill Burrow has more.
2: Donald Trump was talking about gas prices and the Iran war on Monday when he raised the idea of Iran taking out Los Angeles and San Diego.
3: With the war, it's just artificial. It's a little bit high. It's a small price to pay for keeping the world safe, keeping our country safe. They can take out a city. Let him take out Los Angeles. Let him take out San Diego.
2: Critics quickly accused the president of advocating attacks on his own country. Now, it wouldn't be the first time Trump said something provocative about a U.S. city. So that left the White House on Tuesday to clarify that Trump was referring to a scenario he's trying to prevent, not one that he wants or would even joke about. But as with many things involving the president, by the time the explanation came, his original remarks had already echoed many times over. I'm Bill Barrow in Atlanta.
4: I have a call scheduled. Yep.
5: When is that call scheduled for?
4: Very soon.
1: Trump says he's scheduled a call with Russian President Vladimir Putin to discuss a possible case of plague at a Siberian research institute. In Tennessee, death row inmate Krista Pike has regained consciousness after the state's failed attempt to execute her by lethal injection last week. Her attorneys are heading to court today to seek more information about what went wrong. Pike was sentenced to death for the 1995 beating and stabbing death of classmate Colleen Slemmer. She's believed to be the only person to survive after lethal injection drugs were administered. U.S. stocks are pulling back from their record. This is AP News. An ex-CIA official accused of stealing $40 million in gold bars has pled guilty. The AP's Lisa Dwyer has more.
6: A former CIA official has pleaded guilty to abusing his position and government funds for personal gain. Court records reveal that David J. Rush fabricated a classified government program to acquire Florida real estate and gold bars worth millions. He's admitted to wire fraud in a Virginia court. Prosecutors accuse him of lying about his military and academic credentials to justify his actions. Rush allegedly attempted to authorize the release of $100 million from a government contract and used funds to buy luxury properties. Investigators found gold bars, cash, and luxury watches at his home. I'm Lisa Dwyer.
1: 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I'm Marcela Sanchez, AP News.

0: Thanks. It was really fun.
1: I wish I could just hug you all, but I'm not gonna.

0: 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Yeah, how come it's not still going?
1: Because it was old.
0: Yeah, can we hear more punk rock? I'm gonna break something. Can we hear more of that stuff like that stuff was?
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1: And this is Bonin News Now, your nearly daily news show. Today is Wednesday, October 7th, and welcome to today's news bulletin. I hope you guys are all having a happy hump day. In national and international news today, both Democrats and Republicans criticized President Trump for comments that were interpreted as either inviting Iran to attack Los Angeles and San Diego, or as his seeing those cities as collateral. California's Governor Gavin Newsom on Tuesday directed the state's Emergency Preparedness Center to actively monitor possible threats to the state after the comment. Top Democrats are rushing to Gina Hinojosa, the Democratic nominee for the governor of Texas, as some in the party begin to believe she could pull off an improbable upset. Democrats have not won a statewide election in Texas since 1994, but polls of Texas show a tightening race, with Ms. Hinojosa holding a narrow lead in a recent survey from the New York Times and Siena University. Krista Pike, who had been on death row for 3 decades after a conviction for her role in the 1995 torture and murder of a classmate, Colleen Slemmer, survived 2 doses of a lethal injection drug last week during a botched execution in Tennessee. The failed attempt to execute Ms. Pike left questions about the secretive process of lethal injection in Tennessee and how transparent the state would be about what went wrong. The state's Department of Correction has not answered questions about Ms. Pike's condition beyond acknowledging her hospitalization last week.
2: I'm Cole Soterik, and local news for today. On October 17th, the city of Olean will be hosting multiple Halloween theme events for children at the Cutco Theater, starting with children being able to create 3D monster magnets at 1 p.m., or they can attend a story time that will occur from 1 to 2 p.m. After that, they can watch Hotel Transylvania for no cost. The final act for the day will take place from 4 to 5:30 p.m. It will have animals to see and pet, a magic show, and make your own scarecrow event. Plus, children get to take home a free pumpkin. Allegheny County Firemen's Auxiliary recognized 2 members for their longtime service in Andover Volunteer Fire Department. Fire Chief Joseph Caput was acknowledged for his 30 years of service, and Sharon Johnson was recognized for 40 years of service. Some Bonaventure news. Unfortunately, Midweek Munchies has been canceled for today. 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Pumpkin Night is going on from 6 to 7:30 tonight. There will be pumpkin painting, a scavenger hunt, spooky treats, gift card prizes, and more. Head on out for a spooktacular time. In sports, in the NFL, longtime veteran offensive lineman Lane Johnson retires abruptly after only 4 games into the 2026 NFL season. Johnson played 13 years for the Eagles, winning 2 Super Bowls in 2017 and 2025. Johnson earned 6 Pro Bowl nominations and 2 first-team All-Pro selections. In hockey, Florida Panthers left winger Brad Marchand was helped off the ice with a lower body injury in their 2-1 win over the LA Kings. While driving towards the net, Marchand was high-sticked by Kings defenseman Brant Clark, which caused him to contort weirdly into the right post. That's a big loss for Florida, depending on the severity. In other news, a big win for the Sabres after a 3-2 win in overtime against the Minnesota Wild, with Owen Power having the winning goal, bringing the Sabres to a record of 2-1-0 on the season. The Sabres take on the Dallas Stars on Thursday at 7. Go Sabres! St. Bonaventure's men's basketball is back. In 10 days, the men travel to Buffalo to play Penn State and Key Bank Center for their first preseason game. Come on out to support the Wolfpack. Today's weather in Olean. Today brings a current temp of really cold with high reaching still too cold and a low way too cold. It's sunny, though, at least. That's all we have for you today. 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

0: ask you some real simple questions and I want some real simple answers. Let me get this right. You bought the bottle of beer about
1: 11:15. After I left, other people was coming in when we was leaving.
0: But you don't remember what they...
1: But they looked...
0: But you bought the bottle of beer definitely at 12:15.
1: Yeah, it was 12:15, exactly. If I'm not mistaken, it was...
0: Now, you see something? Now, you see now... You know what fucking about, don't you?
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That's my government name. You can just call me 88.3 The Buzz. Keeping it tranquil since the 19th.

0: proud that you're part of our crew. I guess we should introduce ourselves. This is Olaf. And this is Olaf. And this is Olaf. This is Olaf. Olaf. Olaf. Olaf. And,
1: Olaf.
0: Olaf.
2: 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Your name must be...
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0: It's 35 yards and more. Too far for Ronaldo to think about it. Oh! Absolutely sensational! He went through Almunia, beaten for pace. And Manchester United have scored twice in a little more than 10 minutes here. And Cristiano Ronaldo has matched the scorcher he scored in Porto.
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0: You know why I'm here. You know why I'm here. You know why I'm here. You know why I'm here. You know why I'm here. You know why I'm here. They know why I'm here. Y'all know why I'm here. They know why I'm here.
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3: Who are you? Why? I'm Squick Ransom. What can I do for you?

0: with the 19th pick in the 2012 NBA draft, the Orlando Magic select Andrew Nicholson from Mississauga, Canada, and St. Bonaventure University.
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my dearest. I've missed you very, very much since that last night we were together. And will hold that night especially in my memories for years to come. I've been turning it over and over in my mind lately. I've read your letter through at least 4 times, and will probably read it more times before I'm through. I've been sitting here, looking at your picture, and getting more homesick every minute. I've wanted that picture more than anything else I know of, except, of course, you yourself. I keep thinking of you, darling. I keep wishing I could be home with you. I want to leave in the worst possible way so I can come home to see you, but things don't look so good on that subject. But this war has spoiled a lot of things for everyone, I guess. I've never been so lonesome in my life as I am right now.

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1: How does anyone find that funny? I mean, seriously, how does anyone find that funny? If you laughed at it, there's something seriously wrong with you.
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0: I mean, he's obviously one of the best quarterbacks in football. And that last play, he makes a guy miss. He throws one probably, you know, 50 yards into double coverage. Just not what you need in that situation. And that's something that we saw from younger Josh Allen, where he would struggle with dumb decisions and he would struggle with just throwing the ball up in the air. And, you know, in that moment, you know, you want quick completions. You had a timeout. You want to fit, you want to, you know, push the ball downfield, but not be too aggressive. And I think the moment was just so big for him. And, you know, he made a decision that he said in this post game that he regrets. But looking at the Buffalo receiving, something that sticks out to me, Jimmy, would be Keon Coleman, 116 yards and a touchdown. Someone who is out to prove something this year.
1: Yes, yes, 100%. I mean, he is definitely, it's 116 yards for six receptions too, might we add. He didn't even have the most receptions on the team. He had the second most in the game, but had the most yards by far. He was averaging 19.3 yards per carry with one touchdown to add into that.
0: Mm-hmm. Yeah, and someone who started off really, really slow the first couple games was Khalil Shakir. But in this game, it was totally different. You know, yeah. Seven receptions, 82 yards. Something that, you know, he's a player that if you can get him going, the offense opens up so much for Josh. And, you know, the everybody eats mentality really comes into play here.
1: 100%. I mean, you're looking at it, everyone got at least one reception that game. Like, whether it was for 3 yards or like Coleman got was 116 yards, everyone was touching the ball. Allen's making sure everyone got at least one touch. I mean, one thing I do want to touch on, though, is Palmer, Joshua Palmer. Mm-hmm. I mean, he got one reception for 3 yards. It's a little low. I mean, yeah. For him, like, I feel like, that's a record. I don't think we've ever seen him go that low.
0: Yeah, you know, and touch on Josh Palmer as well, and as well as James Cook, you know.
1: Yes. I mean, Cook's rushing yards, not looking too good. Mm-hmm. I mean, we're looking at 75 yards with 12 carries. It's not the best. I mean, you're averaging 6.3, which, I mean, if you're going to win the game, that could have won the game. But overall, I think they either need to trust Cook more, mm-hmm, and give him the ball more as a running back and stop trying to throw it to him as much, or don't use him at all and start looking at your wide receivers more. Yeah. I think you have to pick one of the two. You can't always go pass, and then pass to Cook, and then try to go run with Cook. I don't think it's going to work.
0: Yeah, and, you know, the Charger game, there was a slow-motion shot. Josh Allen was hit pretty hard in his knee. And you notice in this game, Josh Allen did not run nearly as much as he has been.
1: No!
0: He wasn't really extending plays.
1: It looked like he was scared a little bit, actually.
0: It did. You know, we saw some of that where there was, you know, maybe 4 to 5 yards of open field, but he decides not to run. He decides to sit back in the pocket, and that's where the bad decisions come.
1: Yes, 100%. I think that's a huge play, actually. I think that's a great reason that you brought that up, right? Josh Allen is a runner. Everybody knows it. He is a quarterback that can run, and he is not scared to run. Mm-hmm. This is a completely different Josh Allen than I saw in this game this weekend. I mean, it just seemed like he didn't know what to do. It seemed like he was like scared to stay in the pocket, but he was also scared to run.
0: Yeah.
1: He didn't know what to do, and he couldn't make up his mind, and it really showed. I mean, looking at the game, just at the score and by alone, the New England Patriots were pretty even across the board. They went first quarter 7, second quarter 7, third quarter 7, and then the fourth they put up 8. Right? But when you're looking at the Buffalo Bills, first quarter, you had 0 points. And the second, you warmed up a little bit, right? You have 17. You're thinking, all right, here we go. We're going to start turning this game around to us, right? Well, you're going to be wrong. Because you go into the third quarter right after halftime, nothing. Big old goose egg. And then to end the game, you score 9, right? Mm-hmm. Even if you're able to get a kick, that could have changed the game right there. Yeah. It could have been a tied game.
0: 100%. And, you know, on the total flip side, you know, you look at New England, Drake May led the team in rushing.
1: Yes, which is crazy.
0: Over Ramondre Stevenson, who is a pretty good running back in the league.
1: Yes.
0: Drake May it almost seemed like if no one was open, he would scramble to the right or to the left, and he would just get, you know, 4 to 5 yards. He would take what the defense gives him.
1: And he wasn't scared.
0: Yeah, he was not.
1: He ran at one point for 26 yards.
0: Mm-hmm.
1: He had 8 carries for 54 yards. He was averaging 6.8 carries. Right? When you go to their actual running backs, you had Stevenson with 13 carries, 47 yards, and only his longest run was 10.
0: Yeah. Yeah.
1: His quarterback put up 26, and he could only put up 10.
0: Mm-hmm.
1: Right? I think Drake May's taking a little bit out of Josh Allen's playbook here, mm-hmm. not being scared to run. Right? Maybe they swapped roles for this game, and Allen said, oh, I'm going to sit in the pocket, and May's going to run today.
0: Yeah, 100%. And that 8 carries, really, I mean, that's 5 less, and almost, you know, a good amount of yards. And that really says something about this offense. And looking at the New England receiving, I mean, Hunter Henry, I mean, he's a dog. You know, he's 100%. A guy who you can trust. And same with Romeo Doubs from Green Bay.
1: Yes.
0: You know,
1: yes.
0: He did it with Green Bay. He's doing it with New England.
1: That was a great pickup for the Patriots here.
0: 100%. And just looking at the two sides, you know, it's very, very chunky with New England. There's a lot of guys with double digits. Mm-hmm. Looking at the Bills, you know, 1 reception, 2 receptions. You know, Ray Davis, 4 yards. Josh Palmer, 3, as Jimmy mentioned.
1: Yes.
0: Just, you can't win a game having those turnovers and not getting the production that you need. And one thing I will say about this division matchup is, you know, New England is going to be a top of the division at the end of the year. Same with Buffalo.
1: I mean, 100%. Just look at last year. Patriots went all the way, right?
0: Yeah.
1: Like, they're coming back, and they got something to prove, especially losing the first game of the season to the Seahawks, might I add.
0: Yeah.
1: The Super Bowl matchup already from week one, and they lost. So they are already trying to prove something to the rest of the NFL that, hey, we're the same team as last year, but this year we're going to go all the way and win it, right? And they're not going to stop for anyone that's in their way.
0: Yeah, I mean, 100%. And looking at, you know, both of the team's stats here, third down efficiency. The Patriots were 5 for 12 on third down. The Bills were 6 for 12 on third down. So
1: not gonna win games.
0: It's not. And you look at the total yards, New England just dominates Buffalo, and it's quite shocking, because I think everybody, including myself, thought that, oh, the Pats are 1-2. Drake May is not playing well.
1: Yeah.
0: Josh Allen's MVP.
1: Mm-hmm.
0: But, I mean, it's a division matchup. And just like last year, New England beat Buffalo at home with the whiteout game. And so, it almost feels a little bit deja vu from last year.
1: And even with the possession time, I mean, I'm not going to say it was even, but it was probably one of the closest stats we had from the game with the Patriots having the ball for 33 minutes and 41 seconds of the whole game. But, I mean, the Bills are right back in it with 26 minutes and 19 seconds having the ball. So it's not like they didn't have the time. They had almost half of the game right there. The game's almost split 50-50 with who had possession.
0: Yeah.
1: But it really did come down to which quarterback played better. And in this game, it came down to Drake May. He wasn't scared to run the ball.
0: Yeah. And I honestly can look at, if the Bills would have lost week one to the Texans, you would have looked at the penalties. Because the Bills, last year included, this year as well, they struggle with penalties.
1: Yes.
0: A lot of holds. The offensive line had a rough day with penalties. Deion Dawkins struggling with holding, struggling with dumb penalties that push them back to create 3rd and 8s, 3rd and 9s. You know, I'd rather have, you ask anybody, they'd rather have a 3rd and 2 or a 3rd and 3 than a 3rd and 8 or a 3rd and 9. So it's just those little penalties that just kill a team.
1: Yes, I mean, this defense, both defenses, might I add, this is some of the best defensive games I've ever seen, right? Like, it's a low-scoring game. There's been a lot of low-scoring games this year, then, right? I don't think I've seen a lot of, like, blowouts. Like,
0: I would say, other than the Week 1 Bears and Panthers, where they scored, like, 60. That's it.
1: Yeah, I mean, like, there's nothing else. Like, I feel like a big thing now on is, it's the defense.
0: Yeah,
1: like,
0: 100%.
1: Defense is going to win championships. I mean, just look at last year's Super Bowl, right? You have the Seahawks versus the Patriots, and it was a very, very defensive game. Mm-hmm. And I think now on in just this age of football, that's what it's going to come down to is whose team can produce a better defense, but at the same time, can the offense still be able to push through a top-tier defense?
0: Yeah, yeah, 100%. And look, the road doesn't get much easier for Buffalo as they go on the road in L.A. at SoFi Stadium to face Matthew Stafford and the Los Angeles Rams.
1: And let's just say they're coming off a big week with a big win.
0: They are.
1: We're going to be talking about that later, but they came from a 10-point deficit and coming back to win that game.
0: On the road in a tough environment.
1: Yes.
0: You know, it's going to be it's critical that the Bills
1: can win this.
0: Can win this game. They do not want to drop to 3-2. To stay 4-1, to stay at the top of the division is what everybody wants if you're a Bills fan. And you know, every Bills fan can understand this. You can just see New England in the rear view. They're closer than they appear. They're playing better. Mike Vrabel has a great system over there. He's hired great coaches.
1: Yes.
0: So if you're a Bills fan, you see New England and you see that they're close. And you know, every game, and you know, I always say, like in baseball, they play 162 games. You lose five, you still could be at the top of the division.
1: Yep.
0: In football, you lose five, you're probably not making the playoffs, depending on...
1: Yeah, you can lose one or two and you can be at the top, right?
0: Yeah.
1: Like,
0: so,
1: New England Patriots, if they're going to want to be at the top of this division, they're going to have to win out for the rest of the season. And honestly, I think they're going to make a run for it, and I think they might be able to.
0: Yeah, I mean, you saw it last year.
1: Yeah.
0: I mean, they started off slow, and they
1: took it away from everyone.
0: Yeah.
1: Like, it wasn't even close at the end. Let's just be honest.
0: Yeah, they were very, very solid. And that's just what good teams do.
1: Yep.
0: They just turn it around. And we saw that from Philadelphia. You know, we saw that from, you know, New England. They turn it around, and they are just good teams. Good teams find ways to win, you know, and that's
1: whether
0: what they
1: it's did. Offensive or defensive side. They're going to have the one that struggles more, but they're going to have the one that can back them up and be like, all right, we're going to do all this, but you just have to be able to either drive the ball down and score or get them to a fourth down and make them punt.
0: You know, one of the moments that sticks out to me, too, is when Josh Allen threw the touchdown to Keon Coleman in the fourth quarter to take the lead. The Bills missed the 2-point conversion.
1: Yeah.
0: The Bills struggle on 2-point conversions.
1: I'm surprised
0: historically,
1: they went for it.
0: And they go for it. They miss it. There's no blink in Drake May. He comes back onto the field. He drives his team down, and they score. And it leaves Josh Allen with less than a minute.
1: No hesitation at all from Drake May.
0: Yeah.
1: He was like, all right, I know what we're going to do, and I got it. Let's go.
0: And that's what it takes. 100%. So.

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1: Remember, reality is an illusion. The universe is a hologram. Bye, Cole. Bye!
2: 88.3 The Buzz.

0: And we're back. All right. Now we're going to be covering the Philadelphia Eagles versus the Los Angeles Rams. Let me just say, being an Eagles fan, it's not easy all the time, right? I mean, just looking at the game leaders, Matthew Stafford had 317 passing yards. Josh Allen, Jalen Hurts couldn't even break 100. He ended with 93 for the whole game. Pretty embarrassing. Rushing yards, on the other hand, couldn't do anything there. Saquon goes down, and I thought the backups would step up, but honestly, they didn't really impress me that much. Williams from the Rams had 80, and Bigsby had 55 in all. I mean, it's a little closer than the passing yards, obviously, but
1: yeah.
0: Usually that's where the Eagles are able to surpass everyone else just because of Saquon Barkley.
2: Mm-hmm.
0: Receiving yards. Wow. 125 for the Rams' top receiver to 33 for Cooper from the Eagles. I mean, what are we doing?
1: Yeah. Obviously getting Puka back was huge, and it showed, especially late in the game.
0: Yes.
1: Matt Stafford threw the ball 51 times in this game. And Jalen Hurts threw it 27. 27 times, 93 yards. But, Jimmy, I want your opinion on this stat that really sticks out to me and something that we touched on briefly. But third down efficiency, the Eagles 0 for 12 on third down. Talk to me about, as an Eagles fan, what you think about the 0 for 12 third down efficiency.
0: I mean, I think it comes to a certain point where last year, right, we struggled with Kevin Petula. This year, right, we get a new offensive coordinator. I don't know how many more times people, the Eagles fans, even start blaming it on another offensive coordinator, right? I think at the end of the day, it really does come down to our quarterback. He is a quarterback, let's be honest, but he's a winner more than a quarterback.
1: Mm-hmm.
0: He knows how to win games, but I think the Eagles need to start starting a quarterback that is an actual quarterback, right? Yes, Jalen Hurts has done a lot for us these mm-hmm. past couple years.
1: Yeah.
0: But just like any other quarterback, it's time to cycle through, and it's time to start a new cycle with somebody else.
1: Yeah, I mean, I look at this game, and I look at the second half for Philadelphia, right? They are winning at halftime, and, they
0: up
1: go...
0: Up by 10.
1: Up by 10. They go scoreless in the second half. And when you're playing a team like Los Angeles, you expect that your offense has to be on.
0: Mm-hmm.
1: And, you heard it from the crowd in Philly. Every 100%, time every time the offense would run off the field after a possession, the entire Lincoln Financial Stadium would boo.
0: Yes, this is one of the biggest and loudest stadiums I think I could say has a fan base that is not scared to say what they are thinking, right?
1: Mm-hmm.
0: I mean, you go there, and let's say last year when I was at a game, Kevin Petula had an awful season. I mean, I don't even know what he was doing half the time, but the fans made sure that he knew, mm-hmm. right? If it was between a chant about Petula, it was something every single drive and we didn't score.
1: Mm-hmm.
0: And I think that might end up carrying over to this year, right? You can't go from scoring 3 in the first quarter to 17 in the second quarter to 2 goose eggs in the second half to finish the game. That is just insane. I mean, looking at these stats, right, we go back to the passing. Jalen Hurts threw 27 passes. He completed 12 of those. He went 12 for 27 with 93 yards. He had 2 touchdowns. What's really surprising is he had no interceptions.
1: Mm-hmm. He had a QBR of 37.6.
0: It's new low.
1: And obviously, Jimmy, without Saquon, which as somebody who has Saquon on fantasy, it is not fun. And it's not fun to see anybody hurt. But when a player like Saquon Barkley, with that just explosive skill that he has, to see him get hurt in that game and is now week to week, only having 2 yards with 1 carry, that hurts. And if he's in that game, who knows what would have happened?
0: Oh, 100%. I mean, the big takeaway from this game is we scored one more touchdown. That's all it took, was one more touchdown. I mean, you scroll down to this Eagles defense. I mean, this is one of the best defenses, I have to say, in the league. I mean, Hobbs, yeah. What is your thoughts on that?
1: Yeah, I mean, very solid. And that's something that they've always had. I felt like they've had a very solid defense. And I look back in the playoffs last year against the 49ers. They might have lost that game, but the defense played really well in that game. And obviously there was a lot of drama going on with A.J. Brown and with Jalen Hurts. But the defense has always played well. And, you know, that's something that, in my opinion, defense wins championships. But

0: nothing. Not even just that. We also had the trade.
1: She's
0: too.
1: My little push of love, girl.
0: Right, we just traded away our center.
2: Longer.
0: Yeah. And, I mean, we didn't even get anything in this trade. He sits over two-time Pro Bowler, center,
2: yeah,
0: Cam Jordan, and a 2027

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0: And we're back to Two Guys, One Take. So, for the second half of today's show, we're going to switch it up a little bit. We're going to go to MLB postseason.
1: Yes.
0: Wow.
1: What a postseason so far.
0: What a postseason. I mean, we're only in the division series. And, I mean, even going to the wild card, you had three sweeps and one unfortunate loss.
1: Yeah. Yeah. Looking at this postseason bracket, first off, obviously, you can't help but, you know, look at the Chicago White Sox and what they've done. I mean, a franchise that, you know, you'd never think would ever come back from where they were, selling the team, winning, you know, 20 games, this, that, and the other. The fact that they got into the playoffs and they're dominating. They dominated Houston. And they're dominating the Guardians.
0: I mean, they're in the lead of 2-0. They won last night, game 2, 4-3. But let's talk about this, Hobbs.
1: Yeah.
0: Who do you think is going to make it out of the division series?
1: Yeah. So I'll just go game by game.
0: Yeah.
1: I do think the Guardians are going to win tonight. I do think they're not going to get swept, but I do think the White Sox are going to make it out of that series, and they're going to go to the ALCS on October 12th. In terms of the Yankees and the Rays, you know, as a Yankee fan from my whole life, you know, what we've seen the last two games have been miserable. It's been terrible. You know, they make you want to rage watching them. They look like they don't want it.
0: You sound like a true Philly sports fan right now.
1: Yep. Looking at, you know, at the Red Sox series, they dominated the Red Sox two straight games. But just like last year, they're getting embarrassed in the ALDS to a division opponent like they were against last year against the Toronto Blue Jays. I think as a Yankee fan, I know the fight in this team. Give me the Yankees in 5. I think the Yankees, I am biased, but I do think the Yankees are the better team. Going over to the NL, Braves-Dodgers, I think the Dodgers are going to win this series. Padres-Brewers, I mean, two great teams. I really love the Padres. I also like the Brewers. I think the Brewers will win in 5 games. I think San Diego's winning tonight. I think... what a performance from Michael King last night, but I think the Padres are going to get it to game 5, but the Brewers will win. And then White Sox, you know, I don't think they'll make it past the next round, but, I mean, you have to applaud them for what they've done, huh, Jimmy?
0: Oh, 100%. I mean, here's my take. Obviously, I'm a Philly sports fan all the way, so... watching the Phillies lose 6-2 in the last game, I mean, that's just heartbreaking. So really, I'm rooting for the Dodgers. I mean, I hate to say it, but I don't want to see the Braves win again, right? Like, they took out my team in the first round. I want to see them get their season ended now.
1: Yeah.
0: Going into the next one, though, Padres and Brewers. What a game last night. Let's just say that.
1: It was a great game. It really was.
0: Brewers are on fire. They're hitting single after single, and that's what's keeping them into this game.
1: Yeah,
0: but them losing 4-3, couldn't
1: some
0: believe
1: really
0: it.
1: Big defensive plays from the outfield of the Padres.
0: Yes, I mean, Brewers are still leading 2-1 though, right? They go through tonight and they have an all-star of a game, which I think they could. They could end it tonight and they could send the Padres home. White Sox versus Guardians, just like Hobbs was saying. I mean, wow, White Sox, like, where did they come from?
1: I know.
0: I mean, I lost them like 3 years ago. I was like, oh, this team's never going to be good again, right? Like, you're going through all this stuff, but wow. I mean, give me White Sox in 5. I think the Guardians are going to come back this next 2 games and be like, no, like, this is us. But I think the White Sox can pull it off all the way. And obviously, I mean, Yankees-Rays, you never like to see it, especially with my buddy Hobbs being a Yankees fan. I'm rooting for them, but... 5-2. It's not looking too promising, but I think they'd be able to pull it out. So give me Yankees in 5.
1: Love that.
0: And then, I mean, going into the league championship series, right? I'm saying it's going to be Dodgers versus Brewers, White Sox versus Yankees. In a perfect world, I'm saying give me Dodgers in five. Mm. You don't need all seven games.
1: Yeah.
0: I think a sweep right away. You go to the Brewers. I mean, it's just a good game, but it's just the Dodgers are on fire. I mean, let me just say it. Like, I'm surprised they didn't sweep in this round, right? They got to buy first round. This is their first. This is their first series playing for the MLB postseason. All right, let me go down. We'll be having the White Sox versus the Yankees. I mean, I'm saying that's going to go to Game 7. I think that's going to be an extreme nail-biter. I think it's going to come down, ninth inning, bottom of the ninth, two outs, batter up. I think it could come down to that.
1: Mm.
0: Whole season on the line right there.
1: Wow. Yeah.
0: I mean, overall, too, yeah. I think the Dodgers could take it home again this year.
1: Yeah. Jimmy, what you said there was very accurate. I think having the Dodgers versus the Brewers choke every season. You know, they make it this far, and they never can seem to get over the hump. The Brewers remind me of the Bills in a way, where, you know, they're the one seed. You know, the Bills, very high hopes going to the postseason. Something tragic happens, and they miss it. I can see the Dodgers beating the Brewers. I mean, obviously what Miz is doing right now, his velocity on his fastball, first pitch 105. I mean, that's just God-given talent. But I mean, Shohei Ohtani is, in my opinion, one of the best players in the world right now.
0: Oh, 100%. I mean, yeah. It's just shown through so many games and so many leagues, like no one's up with him, and I don't think anyone's going to be up with him for a while. I think he's just going to pull this away.
1: Yeah. So I'll take the Dodgers to go to the World Series, and obviously I'm going to take my team, the Yankees, to go to the World Series. I mean, right as of today, you know, it doesn't seem like we'll even get past the division series, but with the hope and the belief that I have in them, I would love to say that the Yankees will make it to the World Series. And again, you know, as a fan of the Yankees, you know, you can't help but applaud the Dodgers and what they've done. I believe the Dodgers will run it back. They're just too good. They've got even better somehow than they were last year.
0: I didn't think was going to be possible.
1: Yeah, they pick up Tarek Skubal. They're just a better team than they were last year, and they won last year. So that's just, you know, it's really impressive. And, I mean, we can't help, what a World Series last year.
0: Game 7. Oh, my goodness. I mean, that was insane. Like,
1: yeah.
0: I don't think you could have asked for a better World Series last year. And honestly, yeah. I think if the Dodgers can make it this year, I think they're going to be looking for five games to five games only. I think they're going to want to get this done with.
1: Yeah.
0: Right? I don't think they're going to want to waste their time, right? If you're going to get into the league championship series, right, you're going to get in there. If the Dodgers are playing, I could see them playing Shohei first game and sitting him.
1: Yeah.
0: Unless they need him if they make it to game seven, right? Because why waste the arm when you don't have to?
1: Yeah. And, you know, obviously he'll bat lead off. And, you know, I don't think we've ever seen a guy bat lead off and be that successful as a pitcher.

0: leading the game. You know, five errors, five errors.
1: Oshunayi goes long, and that's it. St. Bonaventure wins the Atlantic 10 tournament. It's a body party.
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0: I would say the team that will win the World Series is the team that's playing the hottest baseball at the right time.
4: So

0: be doing some hot take or just questions in general.
1: Yeah.
0: About sports. So I'll start this off. Hobbs, championships or MVPs? Which one?
1: As a fan or as a player?
0: As a player.
1: You know, I think everybody would, I think every player would say championships.
0: 100%.
1: You know, I think every player would say championships. Deep down, an MVP is great. But I think as a player, you know, you play to win. You play to win a championship. And so that's what's important. And I think an MVP is great. But fans want championships. Owners want championships. Coaches want championships. But most importantly, the players do.
0: 100%. I totally agree with you.
1: So we're gonna start off with a very popular one, but I am interested to see what you would think, because I've got some family members that think one way and some family members that think the other way. Is LeBron James the GOAT?
0: Wow. No. And this is why. Michael Jordan played in the league of basketball that is nothing like this league now. Mm-hmm. He played and he would get decked to the ground, had to get back up and run down the court. Mm-hmm. This day and age, LeBron's going to get decked to the ground, cry about it, and get a penalty and take his shots, right? Mm-hmm. LeBron is just here so long because he has the access to tools and necessities that he needs to make himself healthier and stay healthier for longer. Mm-hmm. I believe if Michael Jordan had that also, he would have still been playing longer. But give me Michael Jordan instead of LeBron James. All right, next question for Hobbs is,
1: let's do it.
0: You only get one for the rest of your life. Mm. NBA or March Madness?
1: Whew. Man, I can only watch one for the rest of my life?
0: Gotta pick one.
1: If I could only pick one to watch for the rest of my life, I would 100% pick March Madness.
0: Yes.
1: The reason why I think this is because those kids that are playing in March Madness, they're playing to make it. You know, they've got pressure on them, and I feel like they just want it more. NBA players are rich, and even if they lose, they're still coming home to a nice house, nice car. These kids live in college. They probably live in nice houses too, but these kids want it. I just feel like they want it more. And quite honestly, the games are better. They're closer. There's less scoring, and they're fun. And I've been to one, and they're pretty fun. So, Jimmy, do you think Patrick Mahomes is already a top 5 QB of all time?
0: I feel like this is hard to say. Yes, he played on one of the best teams, I think, in a long time, for the Chiefs. But I think it's starting to show why he was so good when he was, right?
1: Yeah.
0: Look at it. He had a prime roster of wide receivers, tight ends, and running backs. He doesn't have that anymore. He's not as good. So top 5? No. Top 10? Yes.
1: Like 7 through 10.
0: 7 through 10, yes. All right. What a little baseball question here.
1: Let's do it.
0: As a fan,
1: yeah.
0: Would you rather watch a World Series Game 7 or a perfect game?
1: You know, that's a great question. I would say it depends if my team is being no hit. I would say if my team's throwing a perfect game, that's a great question. I would say I'd rather probably watch the World Series Game 7, just because of what I watched last season with the World Series between the Blue Jays and the Dodgers went to Game 7. I would definitely say that, you know, watching a Game 7 is going to have your attention the whole game. I feel like in the beginning of a perfect game, you don't know it's going to be a perfect game. So you're kind of zoning out. You're not really watching. So I would definitely say the World Series, Game 7. So, Jimmy, would you say, keeping on the baseball topic, and all the stats that are in baseball, slugging, on base, strikeout, would you say that hitting home runs is overrated?
0: No, I don't think it is. I think being able to hit a home run is very important. And it's very cool too, especially in the major leagues. I mean, yeah, you see it all the time, but I feel like a lot of people don't realize to hit a home run, You have to be able to swing that bat as fast and hard as possible within a split of like 30 seconds from the pitcher pitching it, right?
1: Yeah.
0: I feel like people don't realize how fast that ball is moving towards you and how fast a reaction time you have just to hit a home run, right? Like, yeah. Yes, anyone can hit the ball. And that's shown all the time, right? You're looking at all the pop flies, you're looking at all the ground rule doubles, you're looking at the single, like, you're looking at all that stuff. But watching someone hit a home run, especially a perfect home run, straight dead center, mm-hmm. watching it go 400,
1: yeah, maybe it's pretty beautiful.
0: 450, it's yeah. a beautiful look.
1: Yeah, it is.
0: 100%. All right. So, going back to talk about March Madness.
1: Okay.
0: College athletes.
1: Yeah.
0: Do you think they should be able to enter the transfer portal? Or should they have to stay at the school they commit to for 4 years?
1: That's a great question. I think athletes should have the right to transfer. It depends, obviously, you know, in today's day and age, a lot of kids do that. You know, they'll go to the program, they'll realize that they're not playing.
0: Take Bonaventure, for example.
1: Bonaventure, right? They'll go to a program, and they'll realize that they're not playing as much, so they'll transfer somewhere smaller, or they'll transfer to a different school, and we see that a lot with smaller Division I colleges. So, I would say, you know, the athlete should be able to do what's best for them, and if that means transferring to a different school so they'll play better, or they'll play more, I would say is good. So, going back to baseball, would you say that baseball is better with or without analytics?
0: Preferably,
1: and really, it's all sports.
0: Preferably, I'd rather watch sports without analytics. Hot take on my side. But I think the analytics kind of ruin the game for some people. They get really into it, and that's all they talk about. It's just, oh, well, he did this, and this, but they did this, and this, right?
1: Yeah.
0: What happened to just going to watch a game?
1: Right.
0: Oh, they throw a perfect game. Oh, that's cool. But, like, what happened to just go to a game? Okay, here's a bad game. Here's a bad game.
1: Yeah.
0: Let's see what he does next game, right? Like, I think people

0: Yes.
1: Would you rather have a elite quarterback or an elite defense?
0: Ooh. Well, that's a great question, because it kind of sums up the Bills right now. They have an elite quarterback, but not so much an elite defense. Yeah, I would say I really like having an elite quarterback. But if I look at the Seahawks last year, they had Sam Darnold, who is good, but he's not elite. But they had a very good defense. And so I would say defense wins championships. So I'd probably pick a good defense. But that being said, I do love having Josh Allen as an elite quarterback. Should we do one more each?
1: Let's do it.
0: All right. So if we go back to basketball, would Kobe Bryant be as highly rated if he played in

0: Would you rather have a quarterback that runs all the time or is a pocket passer? Well, Josh Allen question.
1: I would rather have Josh Allen. No, I would say probably I'd probably pick a pocket passer.
0: Yes.
1: I feel like Tom Brady was he's the greatest quarterback of all time. He's the greatest pocket passer to ever live, to ever play. I love quarterbacks that do both extremely well, just like Josh Allen. So I would say pocket passer.
0: All right, sounds good. And welcome to, I mean, thank you for joining us at Two Guys, One Take.
1: Yes.
0: Hope to see you next week.
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You gotta cut your hair. You gotta get a job. Turn down that music, man. 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
1: 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So what are you supposed to be?
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1: Woo! 44, that's me!
2: Get some cold cuts, get some cold cuts, get some cold cuts.
1: Woo! 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

0: bastard, man. Do I count us in? 1, 3, 5, 9.
1: Okay, great.
2: 1, 2, 3, 4.
0: I don't think it's as fast as that.
3: You want to count it in?
0: It's kind of in between the two. Come on. I can't play and count at the same time.
1: I'll do it,
0: because
1: I'm not
0: going to. Oh, okay.
1: 1, 2, 3, 4.
0: Faster than that. Definitely. Okay, ready?
1: Same again. 1, 2, 3, 4.

0: Thank you very much. Cheers. Cheers. We promised to sign, I can look it up. It's a big pleasure. So thank you very much. Cheers.
1: Cheers. Thank you.

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1: Wow, man. 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No disrespect, fam. I ain't trying to disrespect you. Go Home is a movie called Purple Rain by Prince. You ever heard of Prince? 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Your grandma, you got a grandmother? Your grandma?
2: Last year, OJ.
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1: 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This is Music Mashup with Maggie. I'm your host, Maggie Robinson. It is 7 p.m., so we are going to get started with Mr. Fantasy by Mr. Fantasy. After that, we will come back, and I'll let you know what our theme is tonight. So, this is Mr. Fantasy by Mr. Fantasy here on 88.3 FM, The Buzz.

Alrighty, that was Mr. Fantasy by Mr. Fantasy. So tonight, I've got a few little, like, sub-themes that I'm going to do. No set, like, overall umbrella theme here. I kind of just decided that I wanted to put some songs together and listen to a little bit of everything tonight. So our first little sub-theme is going to be songs that I like that people and like general public might think are a little strange or a little weird. That first one, definitely. I'm excited for the Mr. Fantasy concert. A little afraid of what it's going to be like because I have not seen like clips online about previous shows and concerts by him. So I'm a little nervous about that, but like it's a little out there, a little different. And some of these other songs that I'm going to be playing for our first roughly half an hour are also going to be a little like, okay, maybe not the greatest quality song, but I like them. So we're going to go with two songs here back to back from two different movies. First, we're going to listen to You Spin Me Round Like a Record, but it's the Alvin and the Chipmunks version from that movie. And then we're going to listen to Let It Grow from The Lorax. So hope you guys enjoy here on 88.3 FM, The Buzz.

0: 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I say let it die.
1: Let it die. Let it die. Let it shrivel up and...
0: Come on. Who's with me, huh?
2: Nobody.

Alrighty, that was Let It Grow from The Lorax. So, like I said, if this music is a little bit off-putting to you, that probably is the point of this. I enjoy these songs, but I know it's not everybody's cup of tea. So, our next two songs are more country-themed, but also still a little off-putting. So, we're going to be listening to Colt 45, The Country Remix by Cooper Allen and Rashid. And then we're going to be listening to Hoedown Throwdown by Miley Cyrus. So I hope you guys enjoy. 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
1: Boom, de clap, de clap, boom, boom, clap. 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

0: That was Hoedown Throwdown by Miley Cyrus. Although that was sung during the Hannah Montana movie, it is Miley Cyrus. If spoiler, Hannah Montana is Miley Cyrus. Something that I think is a little interesting, online right now, everybody's saying that Miley Cyrus is probably going to be the Super Bowl halftime performance. I doubt it. I mean, she has the ability, yes, but I also think that I just can't see her doing that. I mean, it's definitely an option. I don't know. Unless she's going to play some Hannah Montana music, I don't want to see it, personally. My favorite part of the Super Bowl is halftime show, obviously, because, you know, my team never makes it there. So, something I look forward to every time. And Miley did post yesterday on Instagram about her performing, rehearsing, and whatnot, captioned, "Bowl rehearsals, see you soon," with a black heart emoji. So, that's one of the big reasons that people think it's going to happen. I think she's going to be performing at, like, some sort of other bowl, like the college bowl games, maybe, something like that. I don't think it means Super Bowl. I don't think she'd give it away that easy for us. But moving on to our next two songs here. First, we're going to listen to Astronaut in the Ocean by Masked Wolf, and then Selfie by the Chainsmokers. Both these songs were really big on the internet quite a few years ago now, but I like them. People aren't really a fan of them anymore because they were so overplayed, but I happen to like them, so I hope you do too. First, here's Astronaut in the Ocean by Masked Wolf here on 88.3 FM, The Bus.
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was at the table, I kept on seeing him look at me while he's with that other girl. Do you think he was just doing that to make me jealous? Because he was totally texting me all night last night, and I don't know if it's a booty call or not. So, like, what do you think? Did you

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Jason just liked my selfie. What a creep. Is that guy sleeping over there? Yeah, the one next to the girl with no shoes on? That's so ratchet. That girl is such a fake model. She definitely bought all her Instagram followers. Who goes out on Mondays? Okay,

As you guys know, I love baseball. My team was eliminated in the wild card round. Happens to the best of us, I guess. But you know, it's still good to look out for other teams. I really hope that the White Sox can win the whole thing, at least for the city of Chicago. If the Cubs can't do it, at least let the White Sox do it. So yeah, our next song and second to last one in the set here is going to be pop music. This one is also very popular on the internet, definitely overplayed, but I like it. It's got a good beat to it, so hope you guys do too. This is pop music on 88.3 FM, The Buzz.

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1: Welcome back. So our last song in this little funky song set is going to be My Frosty's Funeral. Now, okay, hear me out. Let me explain. So Wendy's dropped, yes, Wendy's, the fast food chain, dropped a 6-song EP labeled Songs to Listen to in a Wendy's Parking Lot. And I listened to all 6 of them, and this has to be my favorite.

It's the last track on the EP. I hope that they make it a full album. It's definitely different, definitely a little weird, but I enjoy it a lot. They're all based around the Wendy's food chain, or fast food chain. So yeah, we're just gonna get right into it. There's no other explaining I can do to prep you for this one. This is My Frosty's Funeral from Wendy's here on 88.3 FM, The Buzz.

That was My Frosty's Funeral from Wendy's. Yeah, that is definitely one of the most interesting EPs I've ever listened to on, like, in my free time at my own free will. Definitely interesting, but I like it. So we're going to be moving into our next little set here. We're going to be listening to a little bit of, like, guitar and bass heavy songs. Rock, metal, whatever you want to call it. We're going to be listening to a little bit of that. So this first one, I really like, because it's all instrumental. No need for lyrics on this one. It's called Voice of the Soul by Death. Yes, I know, sounds a little interesting too. But I think the instrumentals will speak for themselves here. So hope you enjoy. This is Voice of the Soul by Death here on 88.3 FM, The Bus.

I hope you guys enjoyed that one. So next up, we're going to be listening to two pretty decent songs, I think. First, it's going to be Nightmare by Avenged Sevenfold, and then Before I Forget by Slipknot. 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So hope you guys like it. 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

All right, that was Before I Forget by Slipknot. So, moving on here, I am gonna play another song for you guys from this set. This is gonna be The Diary of Jane by Breaking Benjamin. This is one I listened to earlier in the car on my ride back from McDonald's, and I was like, you know what? I gotta play this on air tonight. Sometimes I just get random inspiration when I turn on either like Sirius XM or I turn on just a random Spotify playlist and I'm like, okay, I want to play this on air too. So that's where this one comes from. So I hope you guys enjoy. This is The Diary of Jane by Breaking Benjamin here on 88.3 FM, The Bus.

That was The Diary of Jane by Breaking Benjamin. So before we get into our next two songs, I think we should chit-chat a little bit about our new WSBU merch. 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And then you can also find it on our Instagram. It's the first link in our bio. That is at WSBUTheBuzz. Hope that you guys can go pick some of that up. The shop will be closing on October 23rd. That is a Friday, I believe. So make sure to grab that while you still can. And we appreciate if you do buy stuff. If you don't, that's okay too. Just go take a look. See what we've got. It's all of our new logo designs we've got on there. And then, yeah. So we can jump into our second to last song. This one's a little bit different than the rest of them, for sure. But it's going to be, it's called Gimme Chocolate. It's by Baby Metal. This is like, so it's such an interesting song. I believe I found this through Fortnite. I could be totally wrong on that. But I believe I played this one on Fortnite Festival yesterday. So that's where this one's inspired from tonight. So alrighty, let's get right into it here on 88.3 FM, The Buzz.

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This is still Music Mashup with Maggie. Hi, I'm Maggie Robinson, your host. That last one.